0: So they're basically admitting Colonel Halt wasn't crazy? That's what the Peanut Gallery has been saying for 40 years. This is getting real. And speaking of getting real, Corey, you've got something for us that sounds like it's straight out of a sci-fi movie. A crash retrieval insider?
1: I do, Josh. And you're not wrong about the sci-fi feel. I'm just saying, this is the story as given. A former Lockheed Martin engineer, who wishes to remain anonymous for obvious reasons, has come forward with claims of direct knowledge regarding recovered materials. He states he personally analyzed fragments with isotopic ratios not found anywhere on Earth. He describes certain trace elements that defied known physics, and material structures that seem to reset themselves when subjected to heat or pressure. He's reportedly been in contact with ICIG channels and a few journalists from outlets like The Debrief. He's not just claiming he saw a photo, Josh. He's claiming hands-on analysis of non-terrestrial materials.
2: Well, Corey, you certainly know how to bring the sensational. I love these Corey stories. Unfortunately, they are generally without hard public evidence. But go on. They are definitely entertaining.
1: I'm just saying, Professor. I didn't make this up. They told me this. This man is risking a lot to tell this story. He provided what he believes is verifiable chain of custody documentation and some detailed technical drawings. Now it's up to the relevant bodies to investigate. But he's adamant that these are not terrestrial. And he's not alone in these claims. We heard from Dr. J's interview last month with investigative journalist Ross Coulthart, who has been hearing similar accounts from multiple sources.
0: Professor, you can't just wave that away. Isotopic ratios not found on Earth? That's not just some blurry light in the sky. What if it's true? What if we have alien tech?
2: Josh, I wasn't waving it away. I merely report facts, Captain. Corey is reporting an extraordinary claim. It sure is sensational. And if true, absolutely transformative. The issue, always, is verification. The claims of recovered materials with exotic properties have persisted for decades, and many reputable individuals have alluded to them. The question remains, where is the transparent, testable evidence? That said, Josh, I do concede that if these individuals are indeed risking their careers to come forward, their claims demand rigorous investigation. As Jung posited, the meeting of two personalities is like the contact of two chemical substances. If there is any reaction, both are transformed. Perhaps these whistleblowers are the catalysts for transformation.
0: Okay, Professor, that's fair. But speaking of things defying physics, Corey, what's happening at Skinwalker Ranch? I saw some footage on Dr. J Radio Live's YouTube channel, and they're talking about a huge metallic object underground. That sounds like a crash site.
1: That's right, Josh. The Season 6 reveal is truly remarkable. Using advanced ground-penetrating radar, the team detected a massive metallic object some 40 feet below the mesa. It's too large to be a natural geological formation, and it shows a consistent, artificial signature. The team is now debating excavation, which presents its own unique challenges and potential risks, given the ranch's history of high strangeness. This isn't just a magnetic anomaly. This is a clear, structured object. Again, I'm just saying, this is what the instruments are reporting.
2: Ah, Skinwalker Ranch, a veritable playground for the anomalous. While the massive metallic object certainly sparks the imagination, we must remember the history of the ranch is replete with phenomena that defy conventional explanation. Jacques Vallée himself has visited the ranch and pondered its enigmatic nature. He once proposed that there is a spiritual control system for human consciousness. Could these subsurface anomalies be part of something far more complex than a mere crashed saucer? Perhaps something that resonates with the land itself, or even with the consciousness of those who investigate it? These high strangeness cases, while deeply uncomfortable to a strictly materialist mind, demand our attention. As Terence McKenna once observed, the world is not only queerer than we suppose, but queerer than we can suppose.
0: Whoa, you just went full McKenna on me, Professor. I knew you couldn't resist the weirdness.
2: Josh, I sometimes catch myself retreating into comfortable dogma. But Sagan's words resonate. Somewhere, something incredible is waiting to be known. To dismiss the queer simply because it doesn't fit our current scientific frameworks would be profoundly unscientific. We must remain open to the possibility that our understanding of reality, particularly at the quantum level, is incomplete. What if ET, or whatever intelligence is behind these phenomena, operates on principles we barely comprehend? What would ET do? They would likely leverage dimensions and energy fields we're only just beginning to postulate.
0: That's a mic drop moment, Professor. Big thanks to Stargazer underscore Dave in Tucson, who wrote in asking if we thought the Skinwalker anomaly could be a kind of Trojan horse for something else. And a shout out to Night Owl underscore Sarah for pointing out the parallel between the Rendlesham docks and some older Black Vault files. Drop your own theories in the comments section on Dr. J Radio Live's YouTube channel, everyone.
2: Indeed. As Sagan reminded us, somewhere, something incredible is waiting to be known. I merely report facts, Captain. The truth is out there, waiting for those with the intelligence and the wonder to find it. This has been the UFO Update. Good night.
0: And remember, keep looking up. If you see something weird, probably not.

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0: Welcome to the UFO Update on Dr. J Radio Live, bringing intelligence to the discussion. And of course, I'm joined by my young colleague.
1: Professor, it is an honor, as always. We have got some mind-bending news tonight. The Peanut Gallery has been buzzing about these updates, and honestly, so have I. My jaw hit the floor when I read the latest.
0: Indeed, Josh. And we'll get to your drop jaw shortly. But first, let's cast our gaze across the Atlantic to a case that has haunted the British consciousness for decades. Nigel, our esteemed British correspondent, has some rather astonishing news regarding the Rendlesham Forest incident. Nigel, are you with us?
2: Jolly good, Professor, I am indeed. And yes, the Ministry of Defence has once again managed to both obfuscate and illuminate new Freedom of Information requests have prized loose previously classified MOD memos from 1980, explicitly acknowledging that the Rendlesham incident involved structured craft of unknown origin. They've not exactly opened the archives with a brass band, but the documentation is now, for the first time, quite unequivocal. It wasn't a lighthouse, nor a meteorite.
0: Fascinating, Nigel. Structured craft of unknown origin that moves it squarely from anecdotal account to officially recognized anomaly within the defense establishment. What do you make of the timing, Nigel? Are we seeing a slow, grudging admission that some events simply cannot be explained away?
2: One might say so, Professor. Though they'll still tell you there was no threat to national security. The British government's stance remains as stiff upper lip as ever, but the data, as you say, is now on the record. It rather reminds me of Arthur C. Clarke's adage, "Any sufficiently advanced technology is indistinguishable from magic." For many years, the MOD treated Rendlesham as if it were pure conjuring.
1: So the British government is finally admitting aliens landed in their forest? This is huge.
0: Not admitting per se, Josh, but rather not revealing, under the pressure of FOI requests. It is a distinction with a considerable difference. We must distinguish between verified fact and plausible claim, even when supported by official documents. While these memos provide compelling, plausible evidence, the physical evidence for a structured craft, beyond witness testimony and these new papers, still eludes us. However, as Jacques Vallée often suggested, the phenomenon operates with an intelligence that often defies our simplistic materialist understanding. Perhaps it's a test of our perception, a way to seed the idea into the collective unconscious, as Jung might say.
1: Okay, Professor, point taken. But speaking of things that defy our understanding, the big news this week is the Crash Retrieval Insider. A former Lockheed Martin engineer, I heard, went public claiming direct knowledge of recovered materials with isotopic ratios not found on Earth. This sounds like the real deal.
0: It certainly commands attention, Josh. A claim of this magnitude, coming from someone allegedly within the aerospace industry, is significant. The claim of anomalous isotopic ratios is particularly compelling, as that is precisely the kind of forensic evidence one would seek for non-terrestrial material. However, we must apply rigorous logic here. As Carl Sagan wisely cautioned, extraordinary claims require extraordinary evidence. While a single insider's testimony is a plausible claim, it has not yet reached the level of verified non-evidence. We need that material analyzed by multiple independent labs, not just a single source.
1: But what if it true, Professor? What would ET want with crashing or letting us recover stuff? Like, what's their motivation? What would ET do?
0: What would ET do framework. Excellent question. If true, it could suggest a number of things. Perhaps it's an accident, a malfunction. Or, as some theorists propose, a deliberate seeding of technology. A gradual acclimatization of humanity to non-terrestrial physics. Imagine the implications for energy, propulsion, consciousness itself. The very thought ignites the imagination, doesn't it? And speaking of ignition, I must confess, my natural tendency to demand hard data sometimes makes me a bit of a curmudgeon. But as Sagan also reminded us, somewhere, something incredible is waiting to be known. We must maintain our rigor without losing our sense of wonder. And speaking of inexplicable phenomena and things beneath the surface, Corey, you've been following the latest from Skinwalker Ranch, haven't you? What's the latest from that extraordinary location?
3: I have, Professor. And I'm just saying, after all the electromagnetic weirdness, the high strangeness events, and the cattle mutilations, the team has now used ground-penetrating radar to detect what they describe as a massive metallic object about 40 feet below the mesa. 40 feet down, the team is currently debating the logistics of an excavation. I spoke with one of the researchers, Dr. Shapiro, and he was shaking when he described the readings.
1: Whoa, a buried spaceship? This is wild! So they found an alien craft underground?
3: I'm just saying, Josh, that's what their instruments detected. A large, dense, metallic anomaly. What it kind of remains to be seen. But these are trained scientists, engineers, and geologists using highly sensitive equipment. They're reporting what they found, not what they think it is. My job is to report the story as given, and they are saying something is down there.
0: Fascinating, Corey. Your fieldwork is invaluable, as always. While we await the physical excavation and analysis, the inter-experiential aspect of that location is profound. The detection of a hidden massive object beneath a site of such intense high strangeness. One can almost see the Jungian archetype of the hidden treasure, the mystery lurking beneath the conscious mind, manifesting physically.
2: It's truly disquieting, and yet profoundly compelling. This is where, I must admit, the phenomenon bleeds into areas that transcend our simple materialist explanations. As Terence McKenna provocatively put it, the world is not only queerer than we suppose, but queerer than we can suppose. Before we wrap up, I want to pivot briefly to a more empirical note. The French GEIPAN, their official UAP investigation body, has released its 2025 statistical analysis. After full, rigorous analysis, 22% of their reported cases remain unexplained. This isn't sensationalism, Josh. This is careful, methodological analysis by a national scientific body over decades.
1: 22%? That's a huge number. What does that really tell us, Professor?
2: It tells us, young man, that even after the most stringent scientific investigation, a significant portion of sightings defy conventional explanation. It underscores the global, persistent nature of this phenomenon. It's why J. Allen Hynek wisely stated, "Ridicule is not part of the scientific method. These are real events, experienced by real people, leaving real data points that demand our attention." Big thanks to Truthseeker underscore Molly in Dublin for sending in that link to the GEIPAN report, an excellent find. And to Stargazer underscore Dave in Tucson, who wrote in with his thoughts on the crash retrieval claims, reminding us all to demand evidence. You're all doing a superb job of bringing intelligence to the discussion. And if you want more deep dives, remember to check out Dr. J's recent interview with Dr. Avi Loeb on the channel. As Sagan reminded us, somewhere, something incredible is waiting to be known. I merely report facts, Captain. The truth is out there, waiting for those with the intelligence and the wonder to find it. This has been the UFO Update. Good night.
1: And remember, keep looking up. If you see

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0: Professor, and welcome to the UFO Update on Dr. J Radio Live, bringing intelligence to the discussion. And of course, I'm joined by my young colleague.
1: The one and only Josh, here to ask the questions you're thinking, Professor. And I gotta say, the peanut gallery has been LIT this week. So much to unpack.
0: Indeed, Josh, the phenomenon continues to accelerate. And speaking of acceleration, we have some rather intriguing news from across the pond. Nigel, our esteemed British correspondent, has an update regarding a perennial favorite. Thank you, Professor. Yes, the Ministry of Defense has once again found itself in the spotlight regarding the infamous Rendlesham Forest incident. New Freedom of Information requests have yielded previously classified internal MOD memos which, quite explicitly, acknowledge that the 1980 encounter involved what they termed structured craft. Not lights or misinterpretations, mind you, but structured craft. One memo even noted the significant alarm it caused within the highest echelons. While the Ministry has, as ever, assured us there is nothing to see here, which of course means there is quite a lot to see.
1: Whoa, wait, structured craft? Not just a light show? That's huge, Nigel. We've always heard it was lights. This changes the whole narrative for Rendlesham.
0: Josh, if you'd read beyond the tabloids, you'd know that many serious researchers, including Nick Pope, have been pressing for this clarity for decades. This new FOI simply provides official acknowledgement of what was already evident. It underscores precisely why J. Allen Hynek wisely stated, ridicule is not part of the scientific method. For 46 years, this event was largely ridiculed, yet here we are. Nigel, the phrase structured craft implies an engineered object, does it not?
2: Precisely, Professor. It suggests a physical object, under intelligent control, defying known aeronautical capabilities. The British establishment, notoriously tight-lipped, is slowly but surely being compelled to acknowledge what many of us knew all along.
0: Fascinating. And speaking of engineered objects and official admissions, we have what many are calling a bombshell revelation this week. A former Lockheed Martin engineer has reportedly gone public, claiming direct, first-hand knowledge of recovered materials from alleged crash retrieval programs. More significantly, he asserts these materials possess isotopic ratios not found on Earth. This moves us from mere sightings into the realm of physical evidence. Corey, I know you've covered countless experiencer stories that hint at these kinds of interactions. What's your take when a credentialed individual like this steps forward?
3: Well, Professor, I'm just saying, this is the story as given. And when you have someone with that kind of background from Lockheed Martin talking about non-terrestrial isotopic ratios, it makes people stop and listen. I sat down with a woman last month, a nurse in Arizona, who claimed her father, a military contractor, brought home a small piece of metal decades ago that he said didn't belong. She said it was cold to the touch but wouldn't melt, wouldn't scratch. She described it with almost the exact same language we hear from these whistleblowers. Is it verified? No. But it's another dot connecting. And what this engineer is saying? That's a very big dot.
1: So basically, we're talking about alien metal, Professor? Like actual proof that they've crashed here and we have their stuff? This is what Lou Elizondo has been hinting at for years.
0: Josh, let's temper the enthusiasm with rigor. This is currently plausible, given the source's background, but still speculative until independent verification of these isotopic ratios emerges. We must distinguish between what's verified, what's plausible, and what's merely speculative. However, if true, this would indeed be a game changer. It would mean that Arthur C. Clarke's observation that any sufficiently advanced technology is indistinguishable from magic would suddenly become very, very literal for our scientific institutions. What would ET do with such advanced materials? Well, clearly, they've been doing something with them for a very long time, if this engineer is to be believed.
1: But come on, Professor. Isotopic ratios not found on Earth is pretty specific. You can't just write that off.
0: I'm not writing it off, Josh. I'm merely reporting facts, Captain, and facts demand verification. My admiration for Carl Sagan compels me to remind us that extraordinary claims require extraordinary evidence. And if this claim holds, it would certainly qualify as extraordinary. Now, for another interesting data point, our French colleagues at GEIPAN, France's official UAP investigation body, have released their 2025 statistical analysis. After full analysis, a full 22% of their cases remain unexplained. 22%. That's a consistent, significant percentage of genuinely unidentifiable objects. This isn't just a handful of anecdotes. It's a robust statistical finding from a government body. It speaks to Jacques Vallée's consistent argument that I propose that there is a spiritual control system for human consciousness, but also that a portion of the phenomenon is undeniably physical.
1: 22%. So basically, one in five sightings in France is still a UFO. No explanation. That's a pretty strong number, Professor.
0: It is indeed, Josh. It further illustrates the global nature of this phenomenon and the inadequacy of purely conventional explanations. And speaking of the unexplainable, Corey, what do you make of the latest developments at Skinwalker Ranch? Season 6 of the investigation series apparently revealed a massive metallic object 40 feet below the mesa using ground-penetrating radar.
4: The team is now debating whether to excavate. That's high strangeness pushing into the realm of physical anomaly.
3: Oh, that ranch. Professor, I covered the Skinwalker Ranch conference last year, and the stories coming out of there, the generational accounts, the sheer volume of high strangeness. It makes you wonder what else is buried, both literally and figuratively. 40 feet down? A massive metallic object? I'm just saying, Manus, if this thing is what they think it is, that's not just a UAP, that's a historical artifact of contact, potentially. It brings a whole new layer to the experiencer accounts from that property. Maybe these objects, or entities, whatever they are, have been there a very long time.
1: You're telling me there's an alien spaceship buried under Skinwalker Ranch? That's nuts. They have to dig it up. What if it's a dormant craft?
4: Josh, calm down. Let's not leap to conclusions of alien spaceship quite so rapidly. It could be any number of things, natural or man-made, that simply produce anomalous radar returns. However, I will admit, even for me, this pushes the boundaries of conventional explanation. It's the kind of thing that makes you pause. Carl Jung often spoke of the collective unconscious and how certain archetypes manifest in synchronistic ways. Perhaps this deep anomaly taps into something profoundly ancient within our own psyche, a forgotten connection. I find myself recalling Carl Sagan's words, "Somewhere, something incredible is waiting to be known." This particular anomaly, if verified, might just be one of those incredible somethings, even if it makes me uncomfortable.
1: Uncomfortable? You're basically saying that even you, Professor, are starting to think this stuff is really out there. Come on, admit it.
4: I admit that the evidence is mounting, Josh, and my own sometimes dogmatic approach can indeed inhibit openness. I catch myself. The tension between rigor and wonder is precisely where the most profound discoveries often reside. We must explore these frontiers with intelligence, yes, but also with an open mind. As Sagan reminded us, somewhere, something incredible is waiting to be known. I merely report facts, Captain. The truth is out there, waiting for those with the intelligence and the wonder to find it. This has been the UFO Update. Good night.
1: And remember, keep looking up. If you see something weird, you're probably not...

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0: Professor, and welcome to the UFO Update on Dr. J Radio Live, bringing intelligence to the discussion. And of course, I'm joined by my young colleague, the indefatigable Josh.
1: Professor, it is always a privilege, and what a week for the UAP topic. The Peanut Gallery has been absolutely buzzing, especially after Dr. J's recent deep dive into the historical Air Force reports on the channel. I mean, we're talking about a lot of activity.
0: Indeed, Josh, and the activity extends all the way to Capitol Hill. Our lead story this week is the announcement of a new congressional UAP hearing. The Senate Intelligence Committee is scheduling a follow-up for April, with a particular focus on UAP transparency and, crucially, whistleblower protections. This is significant. As J. Allen Hynek wisely noted, ridicule is not part of the scientific method. These hearings are an attempt to move beyond that.
1: So we're actually going to get some answers this time? No more dancing around? You know, people are tired of the drip, drip, drip. They want the whole enchilada.
0: Josh, if you expect a full disclosure event to be delivered on a silver platter in a single hearing, you are setting yourself up for disappointment. This is a process. But the focus on whistleblower protections is key. It signals a recognition that individuals within the system possess information they've been unable to share without fear of reprisal. This is how the truth often surfaces, through courageous individuals. And one such individual, Commander David Fravor, has just released new details regarding the iconic 2004 Nimitz encounter.
1: Oh my goodness, the Tic Tac. The original OG UAP. What did he say? More radar data? Was it confirmed that it wasn't a balloon? Or birds? Come on, Professor, spill the tea.
0: Calm yourself, Josh. Commander Fravor, in a recent interview, has indeed revealed previously undisclosed radar data that corroborates the extraordinary maneuvers observed. This data, I am told, further eliminates prosaic explanations and adds weight to the already robust testimony. It's moving from plausible to very nearly verified, as we define it on this program. We're talking about objects accelerating from zero to thousands of miles an hour, changing direction instantly, and demonstrating capabilities far beyond any known human technology, even speculative ones.
2: If I may interject, Professor, this continuous trickle of information from the American side is quite fascinating. The Ministry of Defense here in the UK has, of course, maintained its usual stance of polite disinterest, stating that no evidence of a threat has been found in their archives. Yet, one cannot help but notice the quiet re-evaluation of historical cases happening behind the scenes, particularly in light of these US congressional efforts. It seems Washington's legislative moves often have a ripple effect across the pond, even if publicly denied.
3: Thomas C. Clarke famously said,
2: "Any sufficiently advanced technology is indistinguishable from magic." Perhaps our officials are simply struggling with the magic, not the threat.
0: An excellent point, Nigel. And one that speaks to the very core of this phenomenon. The AARO, the All Domain Anomaly Resolution Office, has also just published Volume 2 of its historical UAP review, covering 1945 to the present. While I commend their efforts to consolidate information, the report largely reiterates previous conclusions about the lack of definitive evidence for extraterrestrial intelligence, while categorizing many incidents as, quote, unresolved. It's a step, but perhaps a shuffling one. My concern is that these reports, while purporting to bring transparency, often maintain a narrative that keeps the truly high strangeness at arm's length. They are discerning, but perhaps not yet open enough.
1: So AARO is still essentially telling us to go home, nothing to see here, mostly balloons and misidentifications. It feels like they're trying to put a lid on the very thing Congress is trying to open up. It's confusing for the audience, Professor.
0: It is, Josh. And this is where we must apply rigorous logic. We distinguish between verified, plausible, speculative, and disinformation. AARO's reports lean heavily on the unresolved category for anything beyond a simple misidentification, which, while frustrating, is technically accurate based on their internal metrics. But it fails to address the persistent patterns. This is where the Jungian concept of synchronicity becomes relevant. When too many dots connect things, it becomes harder than ever to dismiss. I find myself recalling Carl Sagan's words, "Somewhere, something incredible is waiting to be known." We must avoid becoming curmudgeons in our pursuit of facts.
4: And speaking of patterns, Professor Josh, the Phoenix metro area is having quite the moment. I've been tracking MUFON reports, and they've logged a 340% increase in sightings over the last 6 months there. Multiple reports describe large, silent, triangular craft. I'm just saying, this is the story as given. I spoke to a woman, a former airline pilot, who described seeing one of these triangular objects hover silently over her backyard for almost 5 minutes. She was shaking when she told me. She has no doubt about what she saw.
0: Ah, Corey has got another story. I love these Corey stories. Unfortunately, they are generally without hard evidence, but go on. They are definitely entertaining. No offense intended, Corey. You know I respect your diligent field work.
4: None taken, Professor. Because I'm just saying, I didn't make this up. They told me this. This isn't speculation from my armchair. This is direct witness testimony. Easy for you to say from behind a microphone, Professor. And Josh, you heard what she said? Former airline pilot, not exactly prone to flights of fancy.
1: Yeah, Professor, Corey's right. You can't just dismiss a former pilot like that. That's a credible witness, even without a cell phone video. Maybe the evidence is the testimony sometimes. What if these things are so advanced, they simply can't be filmed or captured by our technology? Like, what if they're playing dimensional hopscotch?
0: Josh, that's a leap to dimensional hopscotch, but you do raise a valid point regarding the nature of evidence, especially in cases of high strangeness. And you've caught me in my own dogmatic tendencies. I should clarify. While direct, verifiable physical evidence is the gold standard, eyewitness testimony, especially from trained observers, must be weighed carefully. And the sheer volume of these consistent reports, as Corey highlights, does demand our attention. Carl Jung would suggest these collective experiences might tap into archetypal imagery, or even a collective unconscious response to an external stimulus. Perhaps the true evidence lies not just in what we can measure, but in how profoundly these encounters affect our consciousness. What would ET do? Perhaps they are communicating in ways we are only

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1: 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And of course, I'm joined by my young colleague, the ever curious Josh.
2: Professor, so good to be back. And man, the Peanut Gallery has been LIT this week. With all the chatter about what Dr. J discussed on the channel regarding the new AARO report, it feels like things are really starting to pop off.
1: Indeed, Josh. The tectonic plates of perception are shifting, and we have some truly intriguing intelligence to dissect this evening, moving from the microscopic world of human consciousness all the way to ancient.

0: and civilizations. First, let's talk about the mind itself. Dr. Gary Nolan's lab at Stanford, a name well known to our listeners for his rigorous work on anomalous materials, has just published a fascinating paper. It suggests a direct link between altered states of consciousness, specifically meditation, and reports of UAP encounters. Corey, you've spoken to countless experiencers. Does this resonate with what you hear in the field?
1: Absolutely, Professor. I'm just saying, this is the story as given. I've interviewed so many people who describe their UAP experiences occurring during or immediately after deep meditative states, or even just moments of profound contemplation. They talk about a shift in their awareness, a feeling of expanded perception before anything physical manifests. It's not just a coincidence for them, it feels like part of the mechanism.
2: So, you're telling me if I meditate hard enough, I might see a UFO? Dude, that's way cheaper than buying night vision goggles.
0: Chuckles. Not quite so simplistic, Josh, but your enthusiasm is noted. Corey is highlighting the subjective experience, which Dr. Nolan's lab is attempting to quantify. And what's particularly compelling is how this ties into other declassified work. Just last week, the CIA released additional Stargate program files, revealing an 85% accuracy rate on verified targets in their remote viewing experiments. That's a staggering figure for something many still dismiss as pseudoscience. Carl Jung once said, "The meeting of two personalities is like the contact of two chemical substances. If there is any reaction, both are transformed." Perhaps the meeting of consciousness with the anomalous is likewise transformative and involves a non-physical interaction we're only beginning to grasp. This suggests that the human mind itself might be an antenna or even a participant in these phenomena. And speaking of ancient connections, Josh, prepare yourself. New AI-powered translations of ancient Sumerian tablets are revealing descriptions that bear an astonishing resemblance to modern UAP encounter patterns. Nigel, you're our man on the ground for historical context. Are you seeing similar patterns emerging from European historical archives or academic reinterpretations?
3: Indeed, Professor. It's a rather persistent thread, isn't it? One sees similar narratives in ancient Celtic myths and, indeed, even in medieval alchemical texts. While the terminology differs, the underlying phenomena described, strange aerial craft, luminous beings, even abductions, possess a striking thematic consistency. The AI's ability to discern these patterns across linguistic and cultural divides, stripping away centuries of interpretive bias, is rather compelling. It suggests, as you often posit, that these are not merely disparate fables, but perhaps echo chambers of a shared human experience, a collective unconscious recognizing something fundamental.
2: Whoa, so like ancient aliens were actually here and now AI is proving it? This is what I've been saying. If we can get AI to translate it, Congress has to listen.
0: Slow down, Josh. We are not proving ancient aliens were here. At least, not in the sense of a definitive photograph. What we are observing, as Nigel correctly points out, is a consistency in narrative and imagery that transcends time and culture. It forces us to ask, are these archetypal expressions of the human psyche, as Jung would suggest, or are they historical accounts of repeated external stimuli that humanity has struggled to interpret? Perhaps both. Jacques Vallée famously proposed, there is a spiritual control system for human consciousness. Could these ancient descriptions be evidence of that very system interacting with humanity throughout history? It's speculative, yes, but rigorously grounded in textual analysis. Now, Corey, moving from ancient texts to contemporary predictions, you have a rather colorful update from a certain well-known channeler.
1: Smiles. I do, Professor. I'm just saying, this is the story as given. Daryl Anka, who channels Bashar, recently held a workshop in Sedona, and he's been quite explicit about a timeline for a major disclosure event, even suggesting open contact is much closer than many anticipate. He claims we are in the midst of a compression period, leading to a significant shift in global awareness.
2: Yes, Bashar, I knew it. I knew this was coming. So what's the date, Corey? When are we getting our alien buddies? I'm ready.
0: Josh, let's inject a dose of rigorous logic into this excitement. While Bashar's predictions are certainly interesting, and as a perspective, worth examining through the lens of what would ET do, we must remember Carl Sagan's admonition. Extraordinary claims require extraordinary evidence. A channeled entity, however compelling, does not constitute empirical evidence. However, that doesn't mean we dismiss it out of hand. Instead, we analyze the content of the prediction. If, for a moment, we consider the possibility of benevolent, or at least neutral, non-human intelligence, would such an entity prepare humanity for contact? And if so, how? Perhaps through consistent, archetypal messaging appearing across cultures, and through figures like Bashar. It's speculative, yes, but it prompts us to think critically about potential alien motivations and strategies. We aren't just here to debunk, Josh. We're here to discern.
2: But come on, Professor. 85% accuracy for remote viewing, ancient tablets matching UFOs, now this? You can't just write off the whole high strangeness thing. It feels like all the dots are connecting.
0: Pauses, a slight chuckle. You know, Josh, you occasionally have a point. The sheer accumulation of dots, as you put it, is becoming harder than ever to dismiss. I confess, sometimes my own dogmatic tendencies, my ingrained scientific skepticism, wants to reject the most outlandish claims. But then I remember Carl Sagan also said, somewhere, something incredible is waiting to be known. And that, young man, is what keeps us looking. Big thanks this week to Stargazer_Dave in Tucson for sending in that link to the debrief article on the Nolan Labs paper. We appreciate our community's keen eyes. And remember to drop your sightings and your thoughts in the comments on the Dr. J Radio Live YouTube channel. Hit that subscribe button if the professor just blew your mind, or at least expanded it a bit. As Sagan reminded us, somewhere, something incredible is waiting to be known. I merely report facts, Captain. The truth is out there, waiting for those with the intelligence and the wonder to find it. This has been the UFO Update. Good night.
2: And remember, keep looking up. If you see something weird, you're probably not crazy.
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0: I'm the professor, and welcome to the UFO update on Dr. J Radio Live, bringing intelligence to the discussion. And of course, I'm joined by my young colleague.
1: The one and only Josh here, professor. Man, what a week. I've got so many tabs open, my laptop is probably glowing. We've got crash retrievals, Rendlesham, Skinwalker. It's a buffet of weird.
0: Indeed, Josh. A veritable smorgasbord, as they say. Though I prefer to call it a wealth of data points requiring careful discernment, not mere consumption. As Carl Sagan wisely warned, extraordinary claims require extraordinary evidence. But, as he also reminded us, somewhere, something incredible is waiting to be known. It's that tension, Josh, that animates our pursuit.
1: Okay, Professor, let's dive into the incredible then. This news about the UK Ministry of Defense reopening the Rendlesham investigation? That sounds huge. Structured craft? After all these years?
0: A truly fascinating development, Josh, and for the details, we turn to our man across the pond. Nigel, what's the latest from the UK on the British Roswell?
2: Indeed, Professor, one might say the old warhorse of the Ministry of Defense is trotting out of the stable once more. A recent Freedom of Information request has unearthed previously classified MOD memos that acknowledge the 1980 Rendlesham incident did, in fact,

0: involve a structured craft. The documents reveal internal discussions from as far back as 1985 about the unusual nature of the sightings and the testimony of multiple US Air Force personnel. They haven't officially reopened it with a new task force, mind you, but the acknowledgement of a structured craft is a significant shift from the long-standing official position of no defense significance. It seems even the British establishment can no longer entirely pretend nothing happened in those woods. And one might suggest, Professor, that the 22% of cases remaining unexplained in France's GEIPAN 2025 statistical analysis offers a similar glimpse into official scientific bodies struggling with persistent anomalies.
1: Thank you, Nigel. A compelling update, as always. And you make an excellent point about GEIPAN's persistent unknowns. It's a reminder that even the most rigorous analysis cannot dismiss that stubborn residue of the truly anomalous. This Rendlesham revelation, Josh, points to a consistent pattern of initial dismissal followed by grudging acknowledgement as the weight of evidence becomes too heavy. It echoes J. Allen Hynek's frustration. He often said, "Ridicule is not part of the scientific method." For decades, ridicule was the primary response to Rendlesham.
2: So they're basically admitting Colonel Halt wasn't crazy? That's what the Peanut Gallery has been saying for 40 years. This is getting real. And speaking of getting real, Corey, you've got something for us that sounds like it's straight out of a sci-fi movie. A crash retrieval insider?
3: I do, Josh. And you're not wrong about the sci-fi feel. I'm just saying, this is the story as given. A former Lockheed Martin engineer, who wishes to remain anonymous for obvious reasons, has come forward with claims of direct knowledge regarding recovered materials. He states he personally analyzed fragments with isotopic ratios not found anywhere on Earth. He describes certain trace elements that defied known physics, and material structures that seem to reset themselves when subjected to heat or pressure. He's reportedly been in contact with ICIG channels and a few journalists from outlets like The Debrief. He's not just claiming he saw a photo, Josh. He's claiming hands-on analysis of non-terrestrial materials.
1: Well, Corey, you certainly know how to bring the sensational. I love these Corey stories. Unfortunately, they are generally without hard public evidence. But go on. They are definitely entertaining.
3: I'm just saying, Professor. I didn't make this up. They told me this. This man is risking a lot to tell this story. He provided what he believes is verifiable chain of custody documentation and some detailed technical drawings. Now it's up to the relevant bodies to investigate. But he's adamant that these are not terrestrial. And he's not alone in these claims. We heard from Dr. J's interview last month with investigative journalist Ross Coulthart, who has been hearing similar accounts from multiple sources.
2: Professor, you can't just wave that away. Isotopic ratios not found on Earth? That's not just some blurry light in the sky. What if it's true? What if we have alien tech?
1: Josh, I wasn't waving it away. I merely report facts, Captain. Corey is reporting an extraordinary claim. It sure is sensational. And if true, absolutely transformative. The issue, always, is verification. The claims of recovered materials with exotic properties have persisted for decades, and many reputable individuals have alluded to them. The question remains, where is the transparent, testable evidence? That said, Josh, I do concede that if these individuals are indeed risking their careers to come forward, their claims demand rigorous investigation. As Jung posited, the meeting of two personalities is like the contact of two chemical substances. If there is any reaction, both are transformed. Perhaps these whistleblowers are the catalysts for transformation.
2: Okay, Professor, that's fair. But speaking of things defying physics, Corey, what's happening at Skinwalker Ranch? I saw some footage on Dr. J Radio Live's YouTube channel, and they're talking about a huge metallic object underground. That sounds like a crash site.
3: That's right, Josh. The Season 6 reveal is truly remarkable. Using advanced ground-penetrating radar, the team detected a massive metallic object some 40 feet below the mesa. It's too large to be a natural geological formation, and it shows a consistent, artificial signature. The team is now debating excavation, which presents its own unique challenges and potential risks, given the ranch's history of high strangeness. This isn't just a magnetic anomaly. This is a clear, structured object. Again, I'm just saying, this is what the instruments are reporting.
1: Ah, Skinwalker Ranch, a veritable playground for the anomalous. While the massive metallic object certainly sparks the imagination, we must remember the history of the ranch is replete with phenomena that defy conventional explanation. Jacques Vallée himself has visited the ranch and pondered its enigmatic nature. He once proposed that there is a spiritual control system for human consciousness. Could these subsurface anomalies be part of something far more complex than a mere crashed saucer? Perhaps something that resonates with the land itself, or even with the consciousness of those who investigate it? These high strangeness cases, while deeply uncomfortable to a strictly materialist mind, demand our attention. As Terence McKenna once observed, The world is not only queerer than we suppose, but queerer than we can suppose.
2: Whoa, you just went full McKenna on me, Professor. I knew you couldn't resist the weirdness.
1: Josh, I sometimes catch myself retreating into comfortable dogma. But Sagan's words resonate. Somewhere, something incredible is waiting to be known. To dismiss the queer simply because it doesn't fit our current scientific frameworks would be profoundly unscientific. We must remain open to the possibility that our understanding of reality, particularly at the quantum level, is incomplete. What if ET, or whatever intelligence is behind these phenomena, operates on principles we barely comprehend? What would ET do? They would likely leverage dimensions and energy fields we're only just beginning to postulate.
2: That's a mic drop moment, Professor. Big thanks to Stargazer _ Dave in Tucson, who wrote in asking if we thought the Skinwalker anomaly could be a kind of Trojan horse for something else. And a shout out to Night Owl _ Sarah for pointing out the parallel between the Rendlesham docs and some older Black Vault files. Drop your own theories in the comments section on Dr. J Radio Live's YouTube channel, everyone.
1: Indeed. As Sagan reminded us, somewhere, something incredible is waiting to be known. I merely report facts, Captain. The truth is out there, waiting for those with the intelligence and the wonder to find it. This has been the UFO Update. Good night.
2: And remember, keep looking up. If you see something weird, you're probably not crazy.

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0: Doctor, and welcome to the UFO Update on Dr. J Radio Live, bringing intelligence to the discussion. And of course, I'm joined by my young colleague.
1: Professor, it is an honor, as always. We have got some mind-bending news tonight. The Peanut Gallery has been buzzing about these updates, and honestly, so have I. My jaw hit the floor when I read the latest.
0: Indeed, Josh. And we'll get to your drop jaw shortly. But first, let's cast our gaze across the Atlantic to a case that has haunted the British consciousness for decades. Nigel, our esteemed British correspondent, has some rather astonishing news regarding the Rendlesham Forest incident. Nigel, are you with us?
2: Jolly good, Professor, I am indeed. And yes, the Ministry of Defence has once again managed to both obfuscate and illuminate new Freedom of Information requests of prized loose previously classified MOD memos from 1980, explicitly acknowledging that the Rendlesham incident involved structured craft of unknown origin. They've not exactly opened the archives with a brass band, but the documentation is now, for the first time, quite unequivocal. It wasn't a lighthouse, nor a meteorite.
0: Fascinating, Nigel. Structured craft of unknown origin that moves it squarely from anecdotal account to officially recognized anomaly within the defense establishment. What do you make of the timing, Nigel? Are we seeing a slow, grudging admission that some events simply cannot be explained away?
2: One might say so, Professor. Though they'll still tell you there was no threat to national security. The British government's stance remains as stiff upper lip as ever, but the data, as you say, is now on the record. It rather reminds me of Arthur C. Clarke's adage, "Any sufficiently advanced technology is indistinguishable from magic." For many years, the MOD treated Rendlesham as if it were pure conjuring.
1: So the British government is finally admitting aliens landed in their forest? This is huge.
0: Not admitting per se, Josh, but rather not revealing, under the pressure of FOI requests. It is a distinction with a considerable difference. We must distinguish between verified fact and plausible claim, even when supported by official documents. While these memos provide compelling, plausible evidence, the physical evidence for

0: structured craft, beyond witness testimony and these new papers, still eludes us. However, as Jacques Vallée often suggested, the phenomenon operates with an intelligence that often defies our simplistic materialist understanding. Perhaps it's a test of our perception, a way to seed the idea into the collective unconscious, as Jung might say.
1: Okay, Professor, point taken. But speaking of things that defy our understanding, the big news this week is the Crash Retrieval Insider. A former Lockheed Martin engineer, I heard, went public claiming direct knowledge of recovered materials with isotopic ratios not found on Earth. This sounds like the real deal.
0: It certainly commands attention, Josh. A claim of this magnitude, coming from someone allegedly within the aerospace industry, is significant. The claim of anomalous isotopic ratios is particularly compelling, as that is precisely the kind of forensic evidence one would seek for non-terrestrial material. However, we must apply rigorous logic here. As Carl Sagan wisely cautioned, extraordinary claims require extraordinary evidence. While a single insider's testimony is a plausible claim, it has not yet reached the level of verified non-evidence. We need that material analyzed by multiple independent labs, not just a single source.
1: But what if it true, Professor? What would ET want with crashing or letting us recover stuff? Like, what's their motivation? What would ET do?
0: What would ET do framework. Excellent question. If true, it could suggest a number of things. Perhaps it's an accident, a malfunction. Or, as some theorists propose, a deliberate seeding of technology. A gradual acclimatization of humanity to non-terrestrial physics. Imagine the implications for energy, propulsion, consciousness itself. The very thought ignites the imagination, doesn't it? And speaking of ignition, I must confess, my natural tendency to demand hard data sometimes makes me a bit of a curmudgeon. But as Sagan also reminded us, somewhere, something incredible is waiting to be known. We must maintain our rigor without losing our sense of wonder. And speaking of inexplicable phenomena and things beneath the surface, Corey, you've been following the latest from Skinwalker Ranch, haven't you? What's the latest from that extraordinary location?
2: I have, Professor. And I'm just saying, after all the electromagnetic weirdness, the high strangeness events, and the cattle mutilations, the team has now used ground-penetrating radar to detect what they describe as a massive metallic object about 40 feet below the mesa. 40 feet down, the team is currently debating the logistics of an excavation. I spoke with one of the researchers, Dr. Shapiro. And he was shaking when he described the readings.
1: Whoa, a buried spaceship? This is wild. So they found an alien craft underground?
2: I'm just saying, Josh, that's what their instruments detected. A large, dense, metallic anomaly. What it kind of remains to be seen. But these are trained scientists, engineers, and geologists using highly sensitive equipment. They're reporting what they found, not what they think it is. My job is to report the story as given, and they are saying something is down there.
0: Fascinating, Corey. Your fieldwork is invaluable, as always. While we await the physical excavation and analysis, the inter-experiential aspect of that location is profound. The detection of a hidden massive object beneath a site of such intense high strangeness. One can almost see the Jungian archetype of the hidden treasure, the mystery lurking beneath the conscious mind, manifesting physically. It's truly disquieting, and yet profoundly compelling. This is where, I must admit, the phenomenon bleeds into areas that transcend our simple materialist explanations. As Terence McKenna provocatively put it, the world is not only queerer than we suppose, but queerer than we can suppose. Before we wrap up, I want to pivot briefly to a more empirical note. The French GEIPAN, their official UAP investigation body, has released its 2025 statistical analysis. After full, rigorous analysis, 22% of their reported cases remain unexplained. This isn't sensationalism, Josh. This is careful, methodological analysis by a national scientific body over decades.
1: 22%? That's a huge number. What does that really tell us, Professor?
0: It tells us, young man, that even after the most stringent scientific investigation, a significant portion of sightings defy conventional explanation. It underscores the global, persistent nature of this phenomenon. It's why J. Allen Hynek wisely stated, "Ridicule is not part of the scientific method. These are real events, experienced by real people, leaving real data points that demand our attention." Big thanks to TruthSeeker_Molly in Dublin for sending in that link to the GEIPAN report. An excellent find. And to Stargazer_Dave in Tucson, who wrote in with his thoughts on the crash retrieval claims, reminding us all to demand evidence. You're all doing a superb job of bringing intelligence to the discussion. And if you want more deep dives, remember to check out Dr. J's recent interview with Dr. Avi Loeb on the channel. As Sagan reminded us, somewhere, something incredible is waiting to be known. I merely report facts, Captain. The truth is out there, waiting for those with the intelligence and the wonder to find it. This has been the UFO Update. Good night.
1: And remember, keep looking up. If you see

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0: I'm the professor, and welcome to the UFO update on Dr. J Radio Live, bringing intelligence to the discussion. And of course, I'm joined by my young colleague.
1: The one and only Josh, here to ask the questions you're thinking, professor. And I gotta say, the peanut gallery has been LIT this week. So much to unpack.
0: Indeed, Josh, the phenomenon continues to accelerate. And speaking of acceleration, we have some rather intriguing news from across the pond. Nigel, our esteemed British correspondent, has an update regarding a perennial favorite. Thank you, professor. Yes, the Ministry of Defense has once again found itself in the spotlight regarding the infamous Rendlesham Forest incident. New Freedom of Information requests have yielded previously classified internal MOD memos which, quite explicitly, acknowledge that the 1980 encounter involved what they termed structured craft. Not lights or misinterpretations, mind you, but structured craft. One memo even noted the significant alarm it caused within the highest echelons. Well, the Ministry has, as ever, assured us there is nothing to see here, which of course means there is quite a lot to see.
1: Whoa, wait, structured craft? Not just a light show? That's huge, Nigel. We've always heard it was lights. This changes the whole narrative for Rendlesham.
0: Josh, if you'd read beyond the tabloids, you'd know that many serious researchers, including Nick Pope, had been pressing for this clarity for decades. This new FOI simply provides official acknowledgement of what was already evident. It underscores precisely why J. Allen Hynek wisely stated, ridicule is not part of the scientific method. For 46 years, this event was largely ridiculed, yet here we are. Nigel, the phrase structured craft implies an engineered object, does it not?
2: Precisely, Professor. It suggests a physical object, under intelligent control, defying known aeronautical capabilities. The British establishment, notoriously tight-lipped, is slowly but surely being compelled to acknowledge what many of us knew all along.
0: Fascinating. And speaking of engineered objects and official admissions, we have what many are calling a bombshell revelation this week. A former Lockheed Martin engineer has reportedly gone public, claiming direct, first-hand knowledge of recovered materials from alleged crash retrieval programs. More significantly, he asserts these materials possess isotopic ratios not found on Earth. This moves us from mere sightings into the realm of physical evidence. Corey, I know you've covered countless experiencer stories that hint at these kinds of interactions. What's your take when a credentialed individual like this steps forward?
3: Well, Professor, I'm just saying, this is the story as given. And when you have someone with that kind of background from Lockheed Martin talking about non-terrestrial isotopic ratios, it makes people stop and listen. I sat down with a woman last month, a nurse in Arizona, who claimed her father, a military contractor, brought home a small piece of metal decades ago that he said didn't belong. She said it was cold to the touch, but wouldn't melt, wouldn't scratch. She described it with almost the exact same language we hear from these whistleblowers. Is it verified? No. But it's another dot connecting. And what this engineer is saying? That's a very big dot.
1: So basically, we're talking about

0: alien metal professor? Like, actual proof that they've crashed here and we have their stuff? This is what Lou Elizondo has been hinting at for years.
1: Josh, let's temper the enthusiasm with rigor. This is currently plausible, given the source's background, but still speculative until independent verification of these isotopic ratios emerges. We must distinguish between what's verified, what's plausible, and what's merely speculative. However, if true, this would indeed be a game changer. It would mean that Arthur C. Clarke's observation that any sufficiently advanced technology is indistinguishable from magic would suddenly become very, very literal for our scientific institutions. What would ET do with such advanced materials? Well, clearly they've been doing something with them for a very long time, if this engineer is to be believed.
0: But come on, Professor. Isotopic ratios not found on Earth is pretty specific. You can't just write that off.
1: I'm not writing it off, Josh. I'm merely reporting facts, Captain, and facts demand verification. My admiration for Carl Sagan compels me to remind us that extraordinary claims require extraordinary evidence. And if this claim holds, it would certainly qualify as extraordinary. Now, for another interesting data point, our French colleagues at GEIPAN, France's official UAP investigation body, have released their 2025 statistical analysis. After full analysis, a full 22% of their cases remain unexplained. 22%. That's a consistent, significant percentage of genuinely unidentifiable objects. This isn't just a handful of anecdotes. It's a robust statistical finding from a government body. It speaks to Jacques Vallée's consistent argument that I propose that there is a spiritual control system for human consciousness, but also that a portion of the phenomenon is undeniably physical.
0: 22%. So basically, one in five sightings in France is still a UFO. No explanation. That's a pretty strong number, Professor.
1: It is indeed, Josh. It further illustrates the global nature of this phenomenon and the inadequacy of purely conventional explanations. And speaking of the unexplainable, Corey, what do you make of the latest developments at Skinwalker Ranch? Season 6 of the investigation series apparently revealed a massive metallic object 40 feet below the mesa using ground-penetrating radar. The team is now debating whether to excavate. That's high strangeness pushing into the realm of physical anomaly.
2: Oh, that ranch. Professor, I covered the Skinwalker Ranch conference last year, and the stories coming out of there, the generational accounts, the sheer volume of high strangeness. It makes you wonder what else is buried, both literally and figuratively. 40 feet down? A massive metallic object? I'm just saying, Manus, if this thing is what they think it is, that's not just a UAP, that's a historical artifact of contact, potentially. It brings a whole new layer to the experiencer accounts from that property. Maybe these objects, or entities, whatever they are, have been there a very long time.
0: You're telling me there's an alien spaceship buried under Skinwalker Ranch? That's nuts. They have to dig it up. What if it's a dormant craft?
1: Josh, calm down. Let's not leap to conclusions of alien spaceship quite so rapidly. It could be any number of things, natural or man-made, that simply produce anomalous radar returns. However, I will admit, even for me, this pushes the boundaries of conventional explanation. It's the kind of thing that makes you pause. Carl Jung often spoke of the collective unconscious and how certain archetypes manifest in synchronistic ways. Perhaps this deep anomaly taps into something profoundly ancient within our own psyche, a forgotten connection. I find myself recalling Carl Sagan's words, "Somewhere, something incredible is waiting to be known." This particular anomaly, if verified, might just be one of those incredible somethings, even if it makes me uncomfortable.
0: Uncomfortable? You're basically saying that even you, Professor, are starting to think this stuff is really out there. Come on, admit it.
1: I admit that the evidence is mounting, Josh, and my own sometimes dogmatic approach can indeed inhibit openness. I catch myself. The tension between rigor and wonder is precisely where the most profound discoveries often reside. We must explore these frontiers with intelligence, yes, but also with an open mind. As Sagan reminded us, somewhere, something incredible is waiting to be known. I merely report facts, Captain. The truth is out there, waiting for those with the intelligence and the wonder to find it. This has been the UFO Update. Good night.
0: And remember, keep looking up. If you see something weird, you're probably not crazy.

Roger here, with a quick word about what's really happening with your show. It isn't just a podcast sitting in a feed anymore, it's on the air. Live. 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From your

0: and welcome to the UFO Update on Dr. J Radio Live, bringing intelligence to the discussion. And of course, I'm joined by my young colleague, the indefatigable Josh.
1: Professor, it is always a privilege. And what a week for the UAP topic. The Peanut Gallery has been absolutely buzzing, especially after Dr. J's recent deep dive into the historical Air Force reports on the channel. I mean, we're talking about a lot of activity.
0: Indeed, Josh, and the activity extends all the way to Capitol Hill. Our lead story this week is the announcement of a new congressional UAP hearing. The Senate Intelligence Committee is scheduling a follow-up for April, with a particular focus on UAP transparency and, crucially, whistleblower protections. This is significant. As J. Allen Hynek wisely noted, ridicule is not part of the scientific method. These hearings are an attempt to move beyond that.
1: So we're actually going to get some answers this time? No more dancing around? You know, people are tired of the drip, drip, drip. They want the whole enchilada.
0: Josh, if you expect a full disclosure event to be delivered on a silver platter in a single hearing, you are setting yourself up for disappointment. This is a process. But the focus on whistleblower protections is key. It signals a recognition that individuals within the system possess information they've been unable to share without fear of reprisal. This is how the truth often surfaces, through courageous individuals. And one such individual, Commander David Fravor, has just released new details regarding the iconic 2004 Nimitz encounter.
1: Oh my goodness, the Tic Tac. The original OG UAP. What did he say? More radar data? Was it confirmed that it wasn't a balloon? Or birds? Come on, Professor, spill the tea.
0: Calm yourself, Josh. Commander Fravor, in a recent interview, has indeed revealed previously undisclosed radar data that corroborates the extraordinary maneuvers observed. This data, I am told, further eliminates prosaic explanations and adds weight to the already robust testimony. It's moving from plausible to very nearly verified, as we define it on this program. We're talking about objects accelerating from zero to thousands of miles an hour, changing direction instantly, and demonstrating capabilities far beyond any known human technology, even speculative ones.
2: If I may interject, Professor, this continuous trickle of information from the American side is quite fascinating. The Ministry of Defense here in the UK has, of course, maintained its usual stance of polite disinterest, stating that no evidence of a threat has been found in their archives. Yet, one cannot help but notice the quiet re-evaluation of historical cases happening behind the scenes, particularly in light of these US congressional efforts. It seems Washington's legislative moves often have a ripple effect across the pond, even if publicly denied.
3: Arthur C. Clarke famously said,
2: "Any sufficiently advanced technology is indistinguishable from magic." Perhaps our officials are simply struggling with the magic, not the threat.
0: An excellent point, Nigel. And one that speaks to the very core of this phenomenon. The AARO, the All Domain Anomaly Resolution Office, has also just published Volume 2 of its historical UAP review, covering 1945 to the present. While I commend their efforts to consolidate information, the report largely reiterates previous conclusions about the lack of definitive evidence for extraterrestrial intelligence, while categorizing many incidents as, quote, unresolved. It's a step, but perhaps a shuffling one. My concern is that these reports, while purporting to bring transparency, often maintain a narrative that keeps the truly high strangeness at arm's length. They are discerning, but perhaps not yet open enough.
1: So AARO is still essentially telling us to go home, nothing to see here, mostly balloons and misidentifications. It feels like they're trying to put a lid on the very thing Congress is trying to open up. It's confusing for the audience, Professor.
0: It is, Josh. And this is where we must apply rigorous logic. We distinguish between verified, plausible, speculative, and disinformation. AARO's reports lean heavily on the unresolved category.

0: for anything beyond a simple misidentification, which, while frustrating, is technically accurate based on their internal metrics. But it fails to address the persistent patterns. This is where the Jungian concept of synchronicity becomes relevant. When too many dots connect things, it becomes harder than ever to dismiss. I find myself recalling Carl Sagan's words, "Somewhere, something incredible is waiting to be known." We must avoid becoming curmudgeons in our pursuit of facts.
1: And speaking of patterns, Professor Josh, the Phoenix metro area is having quite the moment. I've been tracking MUFON reports, and they've logged a 340% increase in sightings over the last 6 months there. Multiple reports describe large, silent, triangular craft. I'm just saying, this is the story as given. I spoke to a woman, a former airline pilot, who described seeing one of these triangular objects hover silently over her backyard for almost 5 minutes. She was shaking when she told me. She has no doubt about what she saw.
0: Ah, Corey has got another story. I love these Corey stories. Unfortunately, they are generally without hard evidence, but go on. They are definitely entertaining. No offense intended, Corey. You know I respect your diligent field work.
1: None taken, Professor. Because I'm just saying, I didn't make this up. They told me this. This isn't speculation from my armchair. This is direct witness testimony. Easy for you to say from behind a microphone, Professor. And Josh, you heard what she said. Former airline pilot. Not exactly prone to flights of fancy.
2: Yeah, Professor. Corey's right. You can't just dismiss a former pilot like that. That's a credible witness, even without a cell phone video. Maybe the evidence is the testimony sometimes. What if these things are so advanced, they simply can't be filmed or captured by our technology? Like, what if they're playing dimensional hopscotch?
0: Josh, that's a leap to dimensional hopscotch, but you do raise a valid point regarding the nature of evidence, especially in cases of high strangeness. And you've caught me in my own dogmatic tendencies. I should clarify. While direct, verifiable physical evidence is the gold standard, eyewitness testimony, especially from trained observers, must be weighed carefully. And the sheer volume of these consistent reports, as Corey highlights, does demand our attention. Carl Jung would suggest these collective experiences might tap into archetypal imagery, or even a collective unconscious response to an external stimulus. Perhaps the true evidence lies not just in what we can measure, but in how profoundly these encounters affect our consciousness. What would ET do? Perhaps they are communicating in ways we are only beginning.

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1: I'm a professor, and welcome to the UFO Update on Dr. J Radio Live, bringing intelligence to the discussion. And of course, I'm joined by my young colleague, the ever-curious Josh.
2: Professor, so good to be back. And man, the Peanut Gallery has been LIT this week. With all the chatter about what Dr. J discussed on the channel regarding the new AARO report, it feels like things are really starting to pop off.
1: Indeed, Josh. The tectonic plates of perception are shifting, and we have some truly intriguing intelligence to dissect this evening, moving from the microscopic world of human consciousness all the way to ancient civilizations. First, let's talk about the mind itself. Dr. Gary Nolan's lab at Stanford, a name well known to our listeners for his rigorous work on anomalous materials, has just published a fascinating paper. It suggests a direct link between altered states of consciousness, specifically meditation, and reports of UAP encounters. Corey, you've spoken to countless experiencers. Does this resonate with what you hear in the field?
3: Absolutely, Professor. I'm just saying, this is the story as given. I've interviewed so many people who describe their UAP experiences occurring during or immediately after deep meditative states, or even just moments of profound contemplation. They talk about a shift in their awareness, a feeling of expanded perception before anything physical manifests. It's not just a coincidence for them, it feels like part of the mechanism.
2: So, you're telling me if I meditate hard enough, I might see a UFO? Dude, that's way cheaper than buying night vision goggles.
1: Chuckles. Not quite so simplistic, Josh, but your enthusiasm is noted. Corey is highlighting the subjective experience, which Dr. Nolan's lab is attempting to quantify. And what's particularly compelling is how this ties into other declassified work. Just last week, the CIA released additional Stargate program files, revealing an 85% accuracy rate on verified targets in their remote viewing experiments. That's a staggering figure for something many still dismiss as pseudoscience. Carl Jung once said, "The meeting of two personalities is like the contact of two chemical substances. If there is any reaction, both are transformed." Perhaps the meeting of consciousness with the anomalous is likewise transformative and involves a non-physical interaction we're only beginning to grasp. This suggests that the human mind itself might be an antenna or even a participant in these phenomena. And speaking of ancient connections, Josh, prepare yourself. New AI-powered translations of ancient Sumerian tablets are revealing descriptions that bear an astonishing resemblance to modern UAP encounter patterns. Nigel, you're our man on the ground for historical context. Are you seeing similar patterns emerging from European historical archives or academic reinterpretations?
4: Indeed, Professor. It's a rather persistent thread, isn't it? One sees similar narratives in ancient Celtic myths and, indeed, even in medieval alchemical texts. While the terminology differs, the underlying phenomena described, strange aerial craft, luminous beings, even abductions, possess a striking thematic consistency. The AI's ability to discern these patterns across linguistic and cultural divides, stripping away centuries of interpretive bias, is rather compelling. It suggests, as you often posit, that these are not merely disparate fables, but perhaps echo chambers of a shared human experience, a collective unconscious recognizing something fundamental.
2: Whoa, so like ancient aliens were actually here and now AI is proving it? This is what I've been saying. If we can get AI to translate it, Congress has to listen.
1: Slow down, Josh. We are not proving ancient aliens were here. At least, not in the sense of a definitive photograph. What we are observing, as Nigel correctly points out, is a consistency in narrative and imagery that transcends time and culture. It forces us to ask, are these archetypal expressions of the human psyche, as Jung would suggest, or are they historical accounts of repeated external stimuli that humanity has struggled to interpret? Perhaps both. Jacques Vallée famously proposed, there is a spiritual control system for human consciousness. Could these ancient descriptions be evidence of that very system interacting with humanity throughout history? It's speculative, yes, but rigorously grounded in textual analysis. Now, Corey, moving from ancient texts to contemporary predictions, you have a rather colorful update from a certain well-known channeler.
3: Smiles. I do, Professor. I'm just saying, this is the story as given. Daryl Anka, who channels Bashar, recently held a workshop in Sedona, and he's been quite explicit about a timeline for a major disclosure event, even suggesting open contact is much closer than many anticipate. He claims we are in the midst of a compression period, leading to a significant shift in global awareness.
2: Yes, Bashar, I knew it. I knew

0: knew this was coming. So what's the date, Corey? When are we getting our alien buddies? I'm ready.
1: Josh, let's inject a dose of rigorous logic into this excitement. While Bashar's predictions are certainly interesting, and as a perspective, worth examining through the lens of what would E.T. do, we must remember Carl Sagan's admonition. Extraordinary claims require extraordinary evidence. A channeled entity, however compelling, does not constitute empirical evidence. However, that doesn't mean we dismiss it out of hand. Instead, we analyze the content of the prediction. If, for a moment, we consider the possibility of benevolent, or at least neutral, non-human intelligence, would such an entity prepare humanity for contact? And if so, how? Perhaps through consistent, archetypal messaging appearing across cultures, and through figures like Bashar. It's speculative, yes, but it prompts us to think critically about potential alien motivations and strategies. We aren't just here to debunk, Josh. We're here to discern.
0: But come on, Professor. 85% accuracy for remote viewing, ancient tablets matching UFOs, now this? You can't just write off the whole high strangeness thing. It feels like all the dots are connecting.
1: Pauses, a slight chuckle. You know, Josh, you occasionally have a point. The sheer accumulation of dots, as you put it, is becoming harder than ever to dismiss. I confess, sometimes my own dogmatic tendencies, my ingrained scientific skepticism, wants to reject the most outlandish claims. But then I remember Carl Sagan also said, somewhere, something incredible is waiting to be known. And that, young man, is what keeps us looking. Big thanks this week to Stargazer_Dave in Tucson for sending in that link to the debrief article on the Nolan Labs paper. We appreciate our community's keen eyes. And remember to drop your sightings and your thoughts in the comments on the Dr. J Radio Live YouTube channel. Hit that subscribe button if the professor just blew your mind, or at least expanded it a bit. As Sagan reminded us, somewhere, something incredible is waiting to be known. I merely report facts, Captain. The truth is out there, waiting for those with the intelligence and the wonder to find it. This has been the UFO Update. Good night.
0: And remember, keep looking up. If you see something weird, you're probably not crazy.

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0: I'm the professor, and welcome to the UFO update on Dr. J Radio Live, bringing intelligence to the discussion. And of course, I'm joined by my young colleague.
1: The one and only Josh here, professor. Man, what a week. I've got so many tabs open, my laptop is probably glowing. We've got crash retrievals, Rendlesham, Skinwalker. It's a buffet of weird.
0: Indeed, Josh. A veritable smorgasbord, as they say. Though I prefer to call it a wealth of data points requiring careful discernment, not mere consumption. As Carl Sagan wisely warned, extraordinary claims require extraordinary evidence. But, as he also reminded us, somewhere, something incredible is waiting to be known. It's that tension, Josh, that animates our pursuit.
1: Okay, Professor, let's dive into the incredible then. This news about the UK Ministry of Defense reopening the Rendlesham investigation? That sounds huge. Structured craft? After all these years?
0: A truly fascinating development, Josh, and for the details, we turn to our man across the pond. Nigel, what's the latest from the UK on the British Roswell?
2: Indeed, Professor, one might say the old warhorse of the Ministry of Defense is trotting out of the stable once more. A recent Freedom of Information request has unearthed previously classified MOD memos that acknowledge the 1980 Rendlesham incident did, in fact, involve a structured craft. The documents reveal internal discussions from as far back as 1985 about the unusual nature of the sightings and the testimony of multiple US Air Force personnel. They haven't officially reopened it with a new task force, mind you. But the acknowledgement of a structured craft is a significant shift from the long-standing official position of no defense significance. It seems even the British establishment can no longer entirely pretend nothing happened in those woods. And one might suggest, Professor, that the 22% of cases remaining unexplained in France's GEIPAN 2025 statistical analysis offers a similar glimpse into official scientific bodies struggling with persistent anomalies.
0: Thank you, Nigel. A compelling update, as always. And you make an excellent point about GEIPAN's persistent unknowns. It's a reminder that even the most rigorous analysis cannot dismiss that stubborn residue of the truly anomalous. This Rendlesham revelation, Josh, points to a consistent pattern of initial dismissal followed by grudging acknowledgement as the weight of evidence becomes too heavy. It echoes J. Allen Hynek's frustration. He often said, "Ridicule is not part of the scientific method." For decades, ridicule was the primary response to Rendlesham.
1: So they're basically admitting Colonel Halt wasn't crazy? That's what the Peanut Gallery has been saying for 40 years. This is getting real. And speaking of getting real, Corey, you've got something for us that sounds like it's straight out of a sci-fi movie. A crash retrieval insider?
3: I do, Josh. And you're not wrong about the sci-fi feel. I'm just saying, this is the story as given. A former Lockheed Martin engineer, who wishes to remain anonymous for obvious reasons, has come forward with claims of direct knowledge regarding recovered materials. He states he personally analyzed fragments with isotopic ratios not found anywhere on Earth. He describes certain trace elements that defied known physics, and material structures that seem to reset themselves when subjected to heat or pressure. He's reportedly been in contact with ICIG channels and a few journalists from outlets like The Debrief. He's not just claiming he saw a photo, Josh. He's claiming hands-on analysis of non-terrestrial materials.
0: Well, Corey, you certainly know how to bring the sensational. I love these Corey stories. Unfortunately, they are generally without hard public evidence. But go on. They are definitely entertaining.
3: I'm just saying, Professor. I didn't make this up. They told me this. This man is risking a lot to tell this story. He provided what he believes is verifiable chain of custody documentation and some detailed technical drawings. Now it's up to the relevant bodies to investigate. But he's adamant that these are not terrestrial. And he's not alone in these claims. We heard from Dr. J's interview last month with investigative journalist Ross Coulthart, who has been hearing similar accounts from multiple sources.
1: Professor, you can't just wave that away. Isotopic ratios not found on Earth? That's not just some blurry light in the sky. What if it's true? What if we have alien tech?
0: Josh, I wasn't waving it away. I merely report facts, Captain. Corey is reporting an extraordinary claim. It sure is sensational. And if true, absolutely transformative. The issue, always, is verification. The claims of recovered materials with exotic properties have persisted for decades, and many reputable individuals have alluded to them. The question remains, where is the transparent, testable evidence? That said, Josh, I do concede that if these individuals are indeed risking their careers to come forward, their claims demand rigorous investigation. As Jung posited, the meeting of two personalities is like the contact of two chemical substances. If there is any reaction, both are transformed. Perhaps these whistleblowers are the catalysts for transformation.
1: Okay, Professor, that's fair. But speaking of things defying physics, Corey, what's happening at Skinwalker Ranch? I saw some footage on Dr. J Radio Live's YouTube channel, and they're talking about a huge metallic object underground. That sounds like a crash site.
3: That's right.

0: Josh, the Season 6 reveal is truly remarkable. Using advanced ground-penetrating radar, the team detected a massive, metallic object some 40 feet below the mesa. It's too large to be a natural geological formation, and it shows a consistent, artificial signature. The team is now debating excavation, which presents its own unique challenges and potential risks, given the ranch's history of high strangeness. This isn't just a magnetic anomaly, this is a clear, structured object. Again, I'm just saying, this is what the instruments are reporting.
1: Ah, Skinwalker Ranch, a veritable playground for the anomalous. While the massive metallic object certainly sparks the imagination, we must remember the history of the ranch is replete with phenomena that defy conventional explanation. Jacques Vallée himself has visited the ranch and pondered its enigmatic nature. He once proposed that there is a spiritual control system for human consciousness. Could these subsurface anomalies be part of something far more complex than a mere crashed saucer? Perhaps something that resonates with the land itself, or even with the consciousness of those who investigate it? These high strangeness cases, while deeply uncomfortable to a strictly materialist mind, demand our attention. As Terence McKenna once observed, the world is not only queerer than we suppose, but queerer than we can suppose.
2: Whoa, you just went full McKenna on me, Professor. I knew you couldn't resist the weirdness.
1: Josh, I sometimes catch myself retreating into comfortable dogma. But Sagan's words resonate. Somewhere, something incredible is waiting to be known. To dismiss the queer simply because it doesn't fit our current scientific frameworks would be profoundly unscientific. We must remain open to the possibility that our understanding of reality, particularly at the quantum level, is incomplete. What if ET, or whatever intelligence is behind these phenomena, operates on principles we barely comprehend? What would ET do? They would likely leverage dimensions and energy fields we're only just beginning to postulate.
2: That's a mic drop moment, Professor. Big thanks to Stargazer_Dave in Tucson, who wrote in asking if we thought the Skinwalker anomaly could be a kind of Trojan horse for something else. And a shout out to Night Owl_Sarah for pointing out the parallel between the Rendlesham docks and some older Black Vault files. Drop your own theories in the comments section on Dr. J Radio Live's YouTube channel, everyone.
1: Indeed. As Sagan reminded us, somewhere, something incredible is waiting to be known. I merely report facts, Captain. The truth is out there, waiting for those with the intelligence and the wonder to find it. This has been the UFO Update. Good night.
2: And remember, keep looking up. If you see something weird, you're probably not...

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0: previously classified MOD memos from 1980, explicitly acknowledging that the Rendlesham incident involved structured craft of unknown origin. They've not exactly opened the archives with a brass band, but the documentation is now, for the first time, quite unequivocal. It wasn't a lighthouse, nor a meteorite.
1: Fascinating, Nigel. Structured craft of unknown origin that moves it squarely from anecdotal account to officially recognized anomaly within the defense establishment. What do you make of the timing, Nigel? Are we seeing a slow, grudging admission that some events simply cannot be explained away?
0: One might say so, Professor. Though they'll still tell you there was no threat to national security. The British government's stance remains as stiff upper lip as ever, but the data, as you say, is now on the record. It rather reminds me of Arthur C. Clarke's adage. Any sufficiently advanced technology is indistinguishable from magic. For many years, the MOD treated Rendlesham as if it were pure conjuring.
2: So the British government is finally admitting aliens landed in their forest? This is huge.
1: Not admitting per se, Josh, but rather not revealing, under the pressure of FOI requests. It is a distinction with a considerable difference. We must distinguish between verified fact and plausible claim, even when supported by official documents. While these memos provide compelling, plausible evidence, the physical evidence for a structured craft, beyond witness testimony and these new papers, still eludes us. However, as Jacques Vallée often suggested, the phenomenon operates with an intelligence that often defies our simplistic materialist understanding. Perhaps it's a test of our perception, a way to seed the idea into the collective unconscious, as Jung might say.
2: Okay, Professor, point taken. But speaking of things that defy our understanding, the big news this week is the crash retrieval insider. A former Lockheed Martin engineer, I heard, went public claiming direct knowledge of recovered materials with isotopic ratios not found on Earth. This sounds like the real deal.
1: It certainly commands attention, Josh. A claim of this magnitude, coming from someone allegedly within the aerospace industry, is significant. The claim of anomalous isotopic ratios is particularly compelling, as that is precisely the kind of forensic evidence one would seek for non-terrestrial material. However, we must apply rigorous logic here. As Carl Sagan wisely cautioned, extraordinary claims require extraordinary evidence. While a single insider's testimony is a plausible claim, it has not yet reached the level of verified non-evidence. We need that material analyzed by multiple independent labs, not just a single source.
2: But what if it true, Professor? What would ET want with crashing or letting us recover stuff? Like, what's their motivation? What would ET do?
1: What would ET do framework. Excellent question. If true, it could suggest a number of things. Perhaps it's an accident, a malfunction. Or, as some theorists propose, a deliberate seeding of technology. A gradual acclimatization of humanity to non-terrestrial physics. Imagine the implications for energy, propulsion, consciousness itself. The very thought ignites the imagination, doesn't it? And speaking of ignition, I must confess, my natural tendency to demand hard data sometimes makes me a bit of a curmudgeon. But as Sagan also reminded us, somewhere, something incredible is waiting to be known. We must maintain our rigor without losing our sense of wonder. And speaking of inexplicable phenomena and things beneath the surface, Corey, you've been following the latest from Skinwalker Ranch, haven't you? What's the latest from that extraordinary location?
3: I have, Professor. And I'm just saying, after all the electromagnetic weirdness, the high strangeness events, and the cattle mutilations, the team has now used ground-penetrating radar to detect what they describe as a massive metallic object about 40 feet below the mesa. 40 feet down, the team is currently debating the logistics of an excavation. I spoke with one of the researchers, Dr. Shapiro. And he was shaking when he described the readings.
2: Whoa, a buried spaceship? This is wild. So they found an alien craft underground?
3: I'm just saying, Josh, that's what their instruments detected. A large, dense, metallic anomaly. What it kind of remains to be seen. But these are trained scientists, engineers, and geologists using highly sensitive equipment. They're reporting what they found, not what they think it is. My job is to report the story as given, and they are saying something is down there.
1: Fascinating, Corey. Your fieldwork is invaluable, as always. While we await the physical excavation and analysis, the inter-experiential aspect of that location is profound. The detection of a hidden massive object beneath a site of such intense high strangeness. One can almost see the Jungian archetype of the hidden treasure, the mystery lurking beneath the conscious mind, manifesting physically. It's truly disquieting, and yet profoundly compelling. This is where, I must admit, the phenomenon bleeds into areas that transcend our simple materialist explanations. As Terence McKenna provocatively put it, the world is not only queerer than we suppose, but queerer than we can suppose. Before we wrap up, I want to pivot briefly to a more empirical note. The French GEIPAN, their official UAP investigation body, has released its 2025 statistical analysis. After full, rigorous analysis, 22% of their reported cases remain unexplained. This isn't sensationalism, Josh. This is careful, methodological analysis by a national scientific body over decades.
2: 22%? That's a huge number. What does that really tell us, Professor?
1: It tells us, young man, that even

0: After the most stringent scientific investigation, a significant portion of sightings defy conventional explanation. It underscores the global, persistent nature of this phenomenon. It's why J. Allen Hynek wisely stated, "Ridicule is not part of the scientific method. These are real events, experienced by real people, leaving real data points that demand our attention." Big thanks to TruthSeeker_Molly in Dublin for sending in that link to the GEIPAN report. An excellent find. And to Stargazer_Dave in Tucson, who wrote in with his thoughts on the crash retrieval claims, reminding us all to demand evidence. You're all doing a superb job of bringing intelligence to the discussion. And if you want more deep dives, remember to check out Dr. J's recent interview with Dr. Avi Loeb on the channel. As Sagan reminded us, somewhere, something incredible is waiting to be known. I merely report facts, Captain. The truth is out there, waiting for those with the intelligence and the wonder to find it. This has been the UFO Update. Good night.
1: And remember, keep looking up. If you see something weird, you're probably not crazy.

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0: with a quick word about what's really happening with your show. 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
1: own. I'm the professor, and welcome to the UFO update on Dr. J Radio Live, bringing intelligence to the discussion. And of course, I'm joined by my young colleague,
2: the one and only Josh, here to ask the questions you're thinking, Professor. And I gotta say, the peanut gallery has been LIT this week. So much to unpack.
1: Indeed, Josh, the phenomenon continues to accelerate. And speaking of acceleration, we have some rather intriguing news from across the pond. Nigel, our esteemed British correspondent, has an update regarding a perennial favorite. Thank you, Professor. Yes, the Ministry of Defense has once again found itself in the spotlight regarding the infamous Rendlesham Forest incident. New Freedom of Information requests have yielded previously classified internal MOD memos which, quite explicitly, acknowledged that the 1980 encounter involved what they termed structured craft. Not lights or misinterpretations, mind you, but structured craft. One memo even noted the significant alarm it caused within the highest echelons. While the ministry has, as ever, assured us there is

0: The British establishment, notoriously tight-lipped, is slowly but surely being compelled to acknowledge what many of us knew all along.
1: Fascinating. And speaking of engineered objects and official admissions, we have what many are calling a bombshell revelation this week. A former Lockheed Martin engineer has reportedly gone public, claiming direct, first-hand knowledge of recovered materials from alleged crash retrieval programs. More significantly, he asserts these materials possess isotopic ratios not found on Earth. This moves us from mere sightings into the realm of physical evidence. Corey, I know you've covered countless experiencer stories that hint at these kinds of interactions. What's your take when a credentialed individual like this steps forward?
2: Well, Professor, I'm just saying, this is the story as given. And when you have someone with that kind of background from Lockheed Martin talking about non-terrestrial isotopic ratios, it makes people stop and listen. I sat down with a woman last month, a nurse in Arizona, who claimed her father, a military contractor, brought home a small piece of metal decades ago that he said didn't belong. She said it was cold to the touch, but wouldn't melt, wouldn't scratch. She described it with almost the exact same language we hear from these whistleblowers. Is it verified? No. But it's another dot connecting. And what this engineer is saying? That's a very big dot.
3: So basically, we're talking about alien metal, Professor? Like actual proof that they've crashed here and we have their stuff? This is what Lou Elizondo has been hinting at for years.
1: Josh, let's temper the enthusiasm with rigor. This is currently plausible, given the source's background, but still speculative until independent verification of these isotopic ratios emerges. We must distinguish between what's verified, what's plausible, and what's merely speculative. However, if true, this would indeed be a game changer. It would mean that Arthur C. Clarke's observation that any sufficiently advanced technology is indistinguishable from magic would suddenly become very, very literal for our scientific institutions. What would ET do with such advanced materials? Well, clearly, they've been doing something with them for a very long time, if this engineer is to be believed.
3: But come on, Professor. Isotopic ratios not found on Earth is pretty specific. You can't just write that off.
1: I'm not writing it off, Josh. I'm merely reporting facts, Captain, and facts demand verification. My admiration for Carl Sagan compels me to remind us that extraordinary claims require extraordinary evidence. And if this claim holds, it would certainly qualify as extraordinary. Now, for another interesting data point, our French colleagues at GEIPAN, France's official UAP investigation body, have released their 2025 statistical analysis. After full analysis, a full 22% of their cases remain unexplained. 22%. That's a consistent, significant percentage of genuinely unidentifiable objects. This isn't just a handful of anecdotes. It's a robust statistical finding from a government body. It speaks to Jacques Vallée's consistent argument that I propose that there is a spiritual control system for human consciousness, but also that a portion of the phenomenon is undeniably physical.
3: 22%. So basically, 1 in 5 sightings in France is still a UFO. No explanation. That's a pretty strong number, Professor.
1: It is indeed, Josh. It further illustrates the global nature of this phenomenon and the inadequacy of purely conventional explanations. And speaking of the unexplainable, Corey, what do you make of the latest developments at Skinwalker Ranch? Season 6 of the investigation series apparently revealed a massive metallic object 40 feet below the mesa using ground-penetrating radar. The team is now debating whether to excavate. That's high strangeness pushing into the realm of physical anomaly.
2: Oh, that ranch. Professor, I covered the Skinwalker Ranch conference last year, and the stories coming out of there, the generational accounts, the sheer volume of high strangeness. It makes you wonder what else is buried, both literally and figuratively. 40 feet down? A massive metallic object? I'm just saying, manas, if this thing is what they think it is, that's not just a UAP, that's a historical artifact of contact, potentially. It brings a whole new layer to the experiencer accounts from that property. Maybe these objects, or entities, whatever they are, have been there a very long time.
3: You're telling me there's an alien spaceship buried under Skinwalker Ranch? That's nuts. They have to dig it up. What if it's a dormant craft?
1: Josh, calm down. Let's not leap to conclusions of alien spaceship quite so rapidly. It could be any number of things, natural or man-made, that simply produce anomalous radar returns. However, I will admit, even for me, this pushes the boundaries of conventional explanation. It's the kind of thing that makes you pause. Carl Jung often spoke of the collective unconscious and how certain archetypes manifest in synchronistic ways. Perhaps this deep anomaly taps into something profoundly ancient within our own psyche, a forgotten connection. I find myself recalling Carl Sagan's words, "Somewhere, something incredible is waiting to be known." This particular anomaly, if verified, might just be one of those incredible somethings, even if it makes me uncomfortable.
3: Uncomfortable? You're basically saying that even you, Professor, are starting to think this stuff is really out there. Come on, admit it.
1: I admit that the evidence is mounting, Josh, and my own sometimes dogmatic approach can indeed inhibit openness. I catch myself. The tension between rigor and wonder is precisely where the most profound discoveries often reside.

0: We must explore these frontiers with intelligence, yes, but also with an open mind. As Sagan reminded us, somewhere, something incredible is waiting to be known. I merely report facts, Captain. The truth is out there, waiting for those with the intelligence and the wonder to find it. This has been the UFO Update. Good night.
1: And remember, keep looking up. If you see
2: Same
1: something weird, you're probably
2: standard
1: not crazy.
2: The whole world Later. 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

0: Professor, and welcome to the UFO Update on Dr. J Radio Live, bringing intelligence to the discussion. And of course, I'm joined by my young colleague, the indefatigable Josh.
1: Professor, it is always a privilege. And what a week for the UAP topic. The Peanut Gallery has been absolutely buzzing, especially after Dr. J's recent deep dive into the historical Air Force reports on the channel. I mean, we're talking about a lot of activity.
0: Indeed, Josh, and the activity extends all the way to Capitol Hill. Our lead story this week is the announcement of a new congressional UAP hearing. The Senate Intelligence Committee is scheduling a follow-up for April, with a particular focus on UAP transparency and, crucially, whistleblower protections. This is significant. As J. Allen Hynek wisely noted, ridicule is not part of the scientific method. These hearings are an attempt to move beyond that.
1: So we're actually going to get some answers this time? No more dancing around? You know, people are tired of the drip, drip, drip. They want the whole enchilada.
0: Josh, if you expect a full disclosure event to be delivered on a silver platter in a single hearing, you are setting yourself up for disappointment. This is a process. But the focus on whistleblower protections is key. It signals a recognition that individuals within the system possess information they've been unable to share without fear of reprisal. This is how the truth often surfaces, through courageous individuals. And one such individual, Commander David Fravor, has just released new details regarding the iconic 2004 Nimitz encounter.
1: Oh my goodness, the Tic Tac. The original OG UAP. What did he say? More radar data? Was it confirmed that it wasn't a balloon? Or birds? Come on, Professor, spill the tea.
0: Calm yourself, Josh. Commander Fravor, in a recent interview, has indeed revealed previously undisclosed radar data that corroborates the extraordinary maneuvers observed. This data, I am told, further eliminates prosaic explanations and adds weight to the already robust testimony.

0: C. Clarke famously said,
1: "Any sufficiently advanced technology is indistinguishable from magic. Perhaps our officials are simply struggling with the magic, not the threat."
2: An excellent point, Nigel. And one that speaks to the very core of this phenomenon. The AARO, the All Domain Anomaly Resolution Office, has also just published Volume 2 of its historical UAP review, covering 1945 to the present. While I commend their efforts to consolidate information, the report largely reiterates previous conclusions about the lack of definitive evidence for extraterrestrial intelligence, while categorizing many incidents as, quote, unresolved. It's a step, but perhaps a shuffling one. My concern is that these reports, while purporting to bring transparency, often maintain a narrative that keeps the truly high strangeness at arm's length. They are discerning, but perhaps not yet open enough.
3: So AARO is still essentially telling us to go home? Nothing to see here? Mostly balloons and misidentifications? It feels like they're trying to put a lid on the very thing Congress is trying to open up. It's confusing for the audience, Professor.
2: It is, Josh. And this is where we must apply rigorous logic. We distinguish between verified, plausible, speculative, and disinformation. AARO's reports lean heavily on the unresolved category for anything beyond a simple misidentification, which, while frustrating, is technically accurate based on their internal metrics. But it fails to address the persistent patterns. This is where the Jungian concept of synchronicity becomes relevant. When too many dots connect things, it becomes harder than ever to dismiss. I find myself recalling Carl Sagan's words, "Somewhere, something incredible is waiting to be known." We must avoid becoming curmudgeons in our pursuit of facts.
4: And speaking of patterns, Professor Josh, the Phoenix metro area is having quite the moment. I've been tracking MUFON reports, and they've logged a 340% increase in sightings over the last 6 months there. Multiple reports describe large, silent, triangular craft. I'm just saying, this is the story as given. I spoke to a woman, a former airline pilot, who described seeing one of these triangular objects hover silently over her backyard for almost 5 minutes. She was shaking when she told me. She has no doubt about what she saw.
2: Corey has got another story. I love these Corey stories. Unfortunately, they are generally without hard evidence, but go on. They are definitely entertaining. No offense intended, Corey. You know I respect your diligent field work.
4: None taken, Professor. Because I'm just saying, I didn't make this up. They told me this. This isn't speculation from my armchair. This is direct witness testimony. Easy for you to say from behind a microphone, Professor. And Josh, you heard what she said. Former airline pilot. Not exactly prone to flights of fancy.
3: Yeah, Professor. Corey's right. You can't just dismiss a former pilot like that. That's a credible witness, even without a cell phone video. Maybe the evidence is the testimony sometimes. What if these things are so advanced, they simply can't be filmed or captured by our technology? Like, what if they're playing dimensional hopscotch?
2: Josh, that's a leap to dimensional hopscotch, but you do raise a valid point regarding the nature of evidence, especially in cases of high strangeness. And you've caught me in my own dogmatic tendencies. I should clarify. While direct, verifiable physical evidence is the gold standard, eyewitness testimony, especially from trained observers, must be weighed carefully. And the sheer volume of these consistent reports, as Corey highlights, does demand our attention. Carl Jung would suggest these collective experiences might tap into archetypal imagery, or even a collective unconscious response to an external stimulus. Perhaps the true evidence lies not just in what we can measure, but in how profoundly these encounters affect our consciousness. What would ET do? Perhaps they are communicating in ways we are only beginning to comprehend.
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0: And welcome to the UFO Update on Dr. J Radio Live, bringing intelligence to the discussion. And of course, I'm joined by my young colleague, the ever-curious Josh.
1: Professor, so good to be back. And man, the peanut gallery has been LIT this week. With all the chatter about what Dr. J discussed on the channel regarding the new AARO report, it feels like things are really starting to pop off.
0: Indeed, Josh. The tectonic plates of perception are shifting, and we have some truly intriguing intelligence to dissect this evening, moving from the microscopic world of human consciousness all the way to ancient civilizations. First, let's talk about the mind itself. Dr. Gary Nolan's lab at Stanford, a name well known to our listeners for his rigorous work on anomalous materials, has just published a fascinating paper. It suggests a direct link between altered states of consciousness, specifically meditation, and reports of UAP encounters. Corey, you've spoken to countless experiencers. Does this resonate with what you hear in the field?
2: Absolutely, Professor. I'm just saying, this is the story as given. I've interviewed so many people who describe their UAP experiences occurring during or immediately after deep meditative states, or even just moments of profound contemplation. They talk about a shift in their awareness, a feeling of expanded perception before anything physical manifests. It's not just a coincidence for them, it feels like part of the mechanism.
1: So, you're telling me if I meditate hard enough, I might see a UFO? Dude, that's way cheaper than buying night vision goggles.
0: Chuckles. Not quite so simplistic, Josh, but your enthusiasm is noted. Corey is highlighting the subjective experience, which Dr. Nolan's lab is attempting to quantify. And what's particularly compelling is how this ties into other declassified work. Just last week, the CIA released additional Stargate program files, revealing an 85% accuracy rate on verified targets in their remote viewing experiments. That's a staggering figure for something many still dismiss as pseudoscience. Carl Jung once said, "The meeting of two personalities is like the contact of two chemical substances. If there is any reaction, both are transformed." Perhaps the meeting of consciousness with the anomalous is likewise transformative and involves a non-physical interaction we're only beginning to grasp. This suggests that the human mind itself might be an antenna or even a participant in these phenomena. And speaking of ancient connections, Josh, prepare yourself. New AI-powered translations of ancient Sumerian tablets are revealing descriptions that bear an astonishing resemblance to modern UAP encounter patterns. Nigel, you're our man on the ground for historical context. Are you seeing similar patterns emerging from European historical archives or academic?

0: If we can get AI to translate it, Congress has to listen.
1: Slow down, Josh. We are not proving ancient aliens were here. At least, not in the sense of a definitive photograph. What we are observing, as Nigel correctly points out, is a consistency in narrative and imagery that transcends time and culture. It forces us to ask, are these archetypal expressions of the human psyche, as Jung would suggest, or are they historical accounts of repeated external stimuli that humanity has struggled to interpret? Perhaps both. Jacques Vallée famously proposed, there is a spiritual control system for human consciousness. Could these ancient descriptions be evidence of that very system interacting with humanity throughout history? It's speculative, yes, but rigorously grounded in textual analysis. Now, Courier, moving from ancient texts to contemporary predictions, you have a rather colorful update from a certain well-known channeler.
2: Smiles. I do, Professor. I'm just saying, this is the story as given. Daryl Anka, who channels Bashar, recently held a workshop in Sedona, and he's been quite explicit about a timeline for a major disclosure event, even suggesting open contact is much closer than many anticipate. He claims we are in the midst of a compression period, leading to a significant shift in global awareness.
0: Yes, Bashar, I knew it. I knew this was coming. So what's the date, Corey? When are we getting our alien buddies? I'm ready.
1: Josh, let's inject a dose of rigorous logic into this excitement. While Bashar's predictions are certainly interesting, and as a perspective, worth examining through the lens of what would ET do, we must remember Carl Sagan's admonition. Extraordinary claims require extraordinary evidence. A channeled entity, however compelling, does not constitute empirical evidence. However, that doesn't mean we dismiss it out of hand. Instead, we analyze the content of the prediction. If, for a moment, we consider the possibility of benevolent, or at least neutral, non-human intelligence, would such an entity prepare humanity for contact? And if so, how? Perhaps through consistent, archetypal messaging appearing across cultures, and through figures like Bashar. It's speculative, yes, but it prompts us to think critically about potential alien motivations and strategies. We aren't just here to debunk, Josh. We're here to discern.
0: But come on, Professor. 85% accuracy for remote viewing, ancient tablets matching UFOs, now this? You can't just write off the whole high strangeness thing. It feels like all the dots are connecting.
1: Pauses, a slight chuckle. You know, Josh, you occasionally have a point. The sheer accumulation of dots, as you put it, is becoming harder than ever to dismiss. I confess, sometimes my own dogmatic tendencies, my ingrained scientific skepticism, wants to reject the most outlandish claims. But then I remember Carl Sagan also said, somewhere, something incredible is waiting to be known. And that, young man, is what keeps us looking. Big thanks this week to Stargazer_Dave in Tucson for sending in that link to the debrief article on the Nolan Labs paper. We appreciate our community's keen eyes. And remember to drop your sightings and your thoughts in the comments on the Dr. J Radio Live YouTube channel. Hit that subscribe button if the professor just blew your mind, or at least expanded it a bit. As Sagan reminded us, somewhere, something incredible is waiting to be known. I merely report facts, Captain. The truth is out there, waiting for those with the intelligence and the wonder to find it. This has been the UFO Update. Good night.
0: And remember, keep looking up. If you see something weird, you're probably not...

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0: I'm the professor, and welcome to the UFO update on Dr. J Radio Live, bringing intelligence to the discussion. And of course, I'm joined by my young colleague.
1: The one and only Josh here, professor. Man, what a week. I've got so many tabs open, my laptop is probably glowing. We've got crash retrievals, Rendlesham, Skinwalker. It's a buffet of weird.
0: Indeed, Josh. A veritable smorgasbord, as they say. Though I prefer to call it a wealth of data points requiring careful discernment, not mere consumption. As Carl Sagan wisely warned, extraordinary claims require extraordinary evidence. But, as he also reminded us, somewhere, something incredible is waiting to be known. It's that tension, Josh, that animates our pursuit.
1: Okay, Professor, let's dive into the incredible then. This news about the UK Ministry of Defense reopening the Rendlesham investigation? That sounds huge. Structured craft? After all these years?
0: A truly fascinating development, Josh, and for the details, we turn to our man across the pond. Nigel, what's the latest from the UK on the British Roswell?
2: Indeed, Professor, one might say the old warhorse of the Ministry of Defense is trotting out of the stable once more. A recent Freedom of Information request has unearthed previously classified MOD memos that acknowledge the 1980 Rendlesham incident did, in fact, involve a structured craft. The documents reveal internal discussions from as far back as 1985 about the unusual nature of the sightings and the testimony of multiple US Air Force personnel. They haven't officially reopened it with a new task force, mind you. But the acknowledgement of a structured craft is a significant shift from the long-standing official position of no defense significance. It seems even the British establishment can no longer entirely pretend nothing happened in those woods. And one might suggest, Professor, that the 22% of cases remaining unexplained in France's GEIPAN 2025 statistical analysis offers a similar glimpse into official scientific bodies struggling with persistent anomalies.
0: Thank you, Nigel. A compelling update, as always. And you make an excellent point about GEIPAN's persistent unknowns. It's a reminder that even the most rigorous analysis cannot dismiss that stubborn residue of the truly anomalous. This Rendlesham revelation, Josh, points to a consistent pattern of initial dismissal followed by grudging acknowledgement as the weight of evidence becomes too heavy. It echoes J. Allen Hynek's frustration. He often said, "Ridicule is not part of the scientific method." For decades, ridicule was the primary response to Rendlesham.
1: So they're basically admitting Colonel Halt wasn't crazy? That's what the Peanut Gallery has been saying for 40 years. This is getting real. And speaking of getting real, Corey, you've got something for us that sounds like it's straight out of a sci-fi movie. A crash retrieval insider?
3: I do, Josh. And you're not wrong about the sci-fi feel. I'm just saying, this is the story as given. A former Lockheed Martin engineer, who wishes to remain anonymous for obvious reasons, has come forward with claims of direct knowledge regarding recovered materials. He states he personally analyzed fragments with isotopic ratios not found anywhere on Earth. He describes certain trace elements that defied known physics, and materials

0: last month, with investigative journalist Ross Coulthart, who has been hearing similar accounts from multiple sources.
1: Professor, you can't just wave that away. Isotopic ratios not found on Earth? That's not just some blurry light in the sky. What if it's true? What if we have alien tech?
2: Josh, I wasn't waving it away. I merely report facts, Captain. Corey is reporting an extraordinary claim. It sure is. Sensational. And if true, absolutely transformative. The issue, always, is verification. The claims of recovered materials with exotic properties have persisted for decades, and many reputable individuals have alluded to them. The question remains, where is the transparent, testable evidence? That said, Josh, I do concede that if these individuals are indeed risking their careers to come forward, their claims demand rigorous investigation. As Jung posited, the meeting of two personalities is like the contact of two chemical substances. If there is any reaction, both are transformed. Perhaps these whistleblowers are the catalysts for transformation.
3: Okay, Professor, that's fair. But speaking of things defying physics, Corey, what's happening at Skinwalker Ranch? I saw some footage on Dr. J Radio Live's YouTube channel, and they're talking about a huge metallic object underground. That sounds like a crash site.
0: That's right, Josh. The Season 6 reveal is truly remarkable. Using advanced ground-penetrating radar, the team detected a massive, metallic object some 40 feet below the mesa. It's too large to be a natural geological formation, and it shows a consistent, artificial signature. The team is now debating excavation, which presents its own unique challenges and potential risks, given the ranch's history of high strangeness. This isn't just a magnetic anomaly. This is a clear, structured object. Again, I'm just saying, this is what the instruments are reporting.
2: Ah, Skinwalker Ranch. A veritable playground for the anomalous. While the massive metallic object certainly sparks the imagination, we must remember the history of the ranch is replete with phenomena that defy conventional explanation. Jacques Vallée himself has visited the ranch and pondered its enigmatic nature. He once proposed that there is a spiritual control system for human consciousness. Could these subsurface anomalies be part of something far more complex than a mere crashed saucer? Perhaps something that resonates with the land itself, or even with the consciousness of those who investigate it? These high strangeness cases, while deeply uncomfortable to a strictly materialist mind, demand our attention. As Terence McKenna once observed, the world is not only queerer than we suppose, but queerer than we can suppose.
3: Whoa, you just went full McKenna on me, Professor. I knew you couldn't resist the weirdness.
2: Josh, I sometimes catch myself retreating into comfortable dogma. But Sagan's words resonate. Somewhere, something incredible is waiting to be known. To dismiss the queer simply because it doesn't fit our current scientific frameworks would be profoundly unscientific. We must remain open to the possibility that our understanding of reality, particularly at the quantum level, is incomplete. What if ET, or whatever intelligence is behind these phenomena, operates on principles we barely comprehend? What would ET do? They would likely leverage dimensions and energy fields we're only just beginning to postulate.
3: That's a mic drop moment, Professor. Big thanks to Stargazer underscore Dave in Tucson, who wrote in asking if we thought the Skinwalker anomaly could be a kind of Trojan horse for something else. And a shout out to Night Owl underscore Sarah for pointing out the parallel between the Rendlesham docks and some older Black Vault files. Drop your own theories in the comments section on Dr. J Radio Live's YouTube channel, everyone.
2: Indeed. As Sagan reminded us, somewhere, something incredible is waiting to be known. I merely report facts, Captain. The truth is out there, waiting for those with the intelligence and the wonder to find it. This has been the UFO Update. Good night.
3: And remember, keep looking up. 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
1: I'm the professor, and welcome to the UFO Update on Dr. J Radio Live, bringing intelligence to the discussion. And of course, I'm joined by my young colleague.
2: Professor, it is an honor, as always. We have got some mind-bending news tonight. The Peanut Gallery has been buzzing about these updates, and honestly, so have I. My jaw hit the floor when I read the latest.
1: Indeed, Josh. And we'll get to your drop jaw shortly. But first, let's cast our gaze across the Atlantic to a case that has haunted the British consciousness for decades. Nigel, our esteemed British correspondent, has some rather astonishing news regarding the Rendlesham Forest incident. Nigel, are you with us?
3: Jolly good, Professor. I am indeed. And yes, the Ministry of Defence has once again managed to both obfuscate and illuminate new Freedom of Information requests of prized loose previously classified MOD memos from 1980, explicitly acknowledging that the Rendlesham incident involved structured craft of unknown origin. They've not exactly opened the archives with a brass band, but the documentation is now, for the first time, quite unequivocal. It wasn't a lighthouse, nor a meteorite.
1: Fascinating, Nigel. Structured craft of unknown origin that moves it squarely from anecdotal account to officially recognized anomaly within the defense establishment. What do you make of the timing, Nigel? Are we seeing a slow, grudging admission that some events simply cannot be explained away?
3: One might say so, Professor. Though they'll still tell you there was no threat to national security. The British government's stance remains as stiff upper lip as ever, but the data, as you say, is now on the record. It rather reminds me of Arthur C. Clarke's adage, "Any sufficiently advanced technology is indistinguishable from magic." For many years, the MOD treated Rendlesham as if it were pure conjuring.
2: So the British government is finally admitting aliens landed in their forest? This is huge.
1: Not admitting per se, Josh, but rather, not revealing, under the pressure of FOI requests. It is a distinction with a considerable difference. We must distinguish between verified fact and plausible claim, even when supported by official documents. While these memos provide compelling, plausible evidence, the physical evidence for a structured craft, beyond witness testimony and these new papers, still eludes us. However, as Jacques Vallée often suggested, the phenomenon operates with an intelligence that often defies our simplistic materialist understanding. Perhaps it's a test of our perception, a way to seed the idea into the collective unconscious, as Jung might say.
2: Okay, Professor, point taken. But speaking of things that defy our understanding, the big news this week is the Crash Retrieval Insider. A former Lockheed Martin engineer, I heard, went public claiming direct knowledge of recovered materials with isotopic ratios not found on Earth. This sounds like the real deal.
1: It certainly commands attention, Josh. A claim of this magnitude, coming from someone allegedly within the aerospace industry, is significant. The claim of anomalous isotopic ratios is particularly compelling, as that is precisely the kind of forensic evidence one would seek for non-terrestrial material. However, we must apply rigorous logic here. As Carl Sagan wisely cautioned, extraordinary claims require extraordinary evidence. While a single insider's testimony is a plausible claim, it has not yet reached the level of verified non-evidence. We need that material analyzed by multiple independent labs, not just a single source.
2: But what if it true, Professor? What would ET want with crashing or letting us recover stuff? Like, what's their motivation? What would ET do?
1: What would ET do framework. Excellent question. If true, it could suggest a number of things. Perhaps it's an accident, a malfunction. Or, as some theorists propose, a deliberate seeding of technology. A gradual acclimatization of humanity to non-terrestrial physics. Imagine the implications for energy, propulsion, consciousness itself. The very thought ignites the imagination, doesn't it? And speaking of ignition, I must confess, my natural tendency to demand hard data sometimes makes me a bit of a curmudgeon. But as Sagan also reminded us, somewhere, something incredible is waiting to be known. We must maintain our rigor without losing our sense of wonder. And speaking of inexplicable phenomena and things beneath the surface,

0: sensitive equipment. They're reporting what they found, not what they think it is. My job is to report the story as given, and they are saying something is down there.
1: Fascinating, Corey. Your fieldwork is invaluable, as always. While we await the physical excavation and analysis, the inter-experiential aspect of that location is profound. The detection of a hidden massive object beneath a site of such intense high strangeness. One can almost see the Jungian archetype of the hidden treasure, the mystery lurking beneath the conscious mind, manifesting physically. It's truly disquieting, and yet profoundly compelling. This is where, I must admit, the phenomenon bleeds into areas that transcend our simple materialist explanations. As Terence McKenna provocatively put it, the world is not only queerer than we suppose, but queerer than we can suppose. Before we wrap up, I want to pivot briefly to a more empirical note. The French GEIPAN, their official UAP investigation body, has released its 2025 statistical analysis. After full, rigorous analysis, 22% of their reported cases remain unexplained. This isn't sensationalism, Josh. This is careful, methodological analysis by a national scientific body over decades.
2: 22%? That's a huge number. What does that really tell us, Professor?
1: It tells us, young man, that even after the most stringent scientific investigation, a significant portion of sightings defy conventional explanation. It underscores the global, persistent nature of this phenomenon. It's why J. Allen Hynek wisely stated, "Ridicule is not part of the scientific method. These are real events, experienced by real people, leaving real data points that demand our attention." Big thanks to Truthseeker underscore Molly in Dublin for sending in that link to the GEIPAN report, an excellent find. And to Stargazer underscore Dave in Tucson, who wrote in with his thoughts on the crash retrieval claims, reminding us all to demand evidence. You're all doing a superb job of bringing intelligence to the discussion. And if you want more deep dives, remember to check out Dr. J's recent interview with Dr. Avi Loeb on the channel. As Sagan reminded us, somewhere, something incredible is waiting to be known. I merely report facts, Captain. The truth is out there, waiting for those with the intelligence and the wonder to find it. This has been the UFO Update. Good night.
2: And remember, keep looking up. If you see something weird, you're probably...

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0: I'm the professor, and welcome to the UFO update on Dr. J Radio Live, bringing intelligence to the discussion. And of course, I'm joined by my young colleague.
1: The one and only Josh, here to ask the questions you're thinking, Professor. And I gotta say, the peanut gallery has been LIT this week. So much to unpack.
0: Indeed, Josh, the phenomenon continues to accelerate. And speaking of acceleration, we have some rather intriguing news from across the pond. Nigel, our esteemed British correspondent, has an update regarding a perennial favorite. Thank you, Professor. Yes, the Ministry of Defense has once again found itself in the spotlight regarding the infamous Rendlesham Forest incident. New Freedom of Information requests have yielded previously classified internal MOD memos which, quite explicitly, acknowledge that the 1980 encounter involved what they termed structured craft. Not lights or misinterpretations, mind you, but structured craft. One memo even noted the significant alarm it caused within the highest echelons. While the Ministry has, as ever, assured us there is nothing to see here, which of course means there is quite a lot to see.
1: Whoa, wait, structured craft? Not just a light show? That's huge, Nigel. We've always heard it was lights. This changes the whole narrative for Rendlesham.
0: Josh, if you'd read beyond the tabloids, you'd know that many serious researchers, including Nick Pope, had been pressing for this clarity for decades. This new FOI simply provides official acknowledgement of what was already evident. It underscores precisely why J. Allen Hynek wisely stated, ridicule is not part of the scientific method. For 46 years, this event was largely ridiculed, yet here we are. Nigel, the phrase structured craft implies an engineered object, does it not?
2: Precisely, Professor. It suggests a physical object, under intelligent control, defying known aeronautical capabilities. The British establishment, notoriously tight-lipped, is slowly but surely being compelled to acknowledge what many of us knew all along.
0: Fascinating. And speaking of engineered objects and official admissions, we have what many are calling a bombshell revelation this week. A former Lockheed Martin engineer has reportedly gone public, claiming direct, first-hand knowledge of recovered materials from alleged crash retrieval programs. More significantly, he asserts these materials possess isotopic ratios not found on Earth. This moves us from mere sightings into the realm of physical evidence. Corey, I know you've covered countless experiencer stories that hint at these kinds of interactions. What's your take when a credentialed individual like this steps forward?
3: Well, Professor, I'm just saying, this is the story as given. And when you have someone with that kind of background from Lockheed Martin talking about non-terrestrial isotopic ratios, it makes people stop and listen. I sat down with a woman last month, a nurse in Arizona, who claimed her father, a military contractor, brought home a small piece of metal decades ago that he said didn't belong. She said it was cold to the touch, but wouldn't melt, wouldn't scratch. She described it with almost the exact same language we hear from these whistleblowers. Is it verified? No. But it's another dot connecting. And what this engineer is saying? That's a very big dot.
1: So basically, we're talking about alien metal, Professor? Like actual proof that they've crashed here and we have their stuff? This is what Lou Elizondo has been hinting at for years.
0: Josh, let's temper the enthusiasm with rigor. This is currently plausible, given the source's background, but still speculative until independent verification of these isotopic ratios emerges. We must distinguish between what's verified, what's plausible, and what's merely speculative. However, if true, this would indeed be a game changer. It would mean that Arthur C. Clarke's observation that any sufficiently advanced technology is indistinguishable from magic would suddenly become very, very literal for our scientific institutions. What would ET do with such advanced materials? Well, clearly, they've been doing something with them for a very long time, if this engineer is to be believed.
1: But come on, Professor. Isotopic ratios not found on Earth is pretty specific. You can't just write that off.
0: I'm not writing it off, Josh. I'm merely reporting facts, Captain, and facts demand verification. My admiration for Carl Sagan compels me to remind us that extraordinary claims require extraordinary evidence. And if this claim holds, it would certainly qualify as extraordinary. Now, for another interesting data point, our French colleagues at GEIPAN, France's official UAP investigation body, have released their 2025 statistical analysis. After full analysis, a full 22% of their cases remain unexplained. 22%. That's a consistent, significant percentage of genuinely unidentifiable objects. This isn't just a handful of anecdotes. It's a robust statistical finding from a government body. It speaks to Jacques Vallée's consistent argument that, I propose,

0: sheer volume of high strangeness. It makes you wonder what else is buried, both literally and figuratively. 40 feet down? A massive metallic object? I'm just saying, Manas, if this thing is what they think it is, that's not just a UAP, that's a historical artifact of contact, potentially. It brings a whole new layer to the experiencer accounts from that property. Maybe these objects, or entities, whatever they are, have been there a very long time.
1: You're telling me there's an alien spaceship buried under Skinwalker Ranch? That's nuts. They have to dig it up. What if it's a dormant craft?
2: Josh, calm down. Let's not leap to conclusions of alien spaceship quite so rapidly. It could be any number of things, natural or man-made, that simply produce anomalous radar returns. However, I will admit, even for me, this pushes the boundaries of conventional explanation. It's the kind of thing that makes you pause. Carl Jung often spoke of the collective unconscious and how certain archetypes manifest in synchronistic ways. Perhaps this deep anomaly taps into something profoundly ancient within our own psyche, a forgotten connection. I find myself recalling Carl Sagan's words, "Somewhere, something incredible is waiting to be known." This particular anomaly, if verified, might just be one of those incredible somethings, even if it makes me uncomfortable.
1: Uncomfortable? You're basically saying that even you, Professor, are starting to think this stuff is really out there. Come on, admit it.
2: I admit that the evidence is mounting, Josh, and my own sometimes dogmatic approach can indeed inhibit openness. I catch myself. The tension between rigor and wonder is precisely where the most profound discoveries often reside. We must explore these frontiers with intelligence, yes, but also with an open mind. As Sagan reminded us, somewhere, something incredible is waiting to be known. I merely report facts, Captain. The truth is out there, waiting for those with the intelligence and the wonder to find it. This has been the UFO Update. Good night.
1: And remember, keep looking up. If you see something weird, you're probably not crazy.

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0: I'm the professor, and welcome to the UFO update on Dr. J Radio Live, bringing intelligence to the discussion. And of course, I'm joined by my young colleague, the indefatigable Josh.
1: Professor, it is always a privilege, and what a week for the UAP topic. The Peanut Gallery has been absolutely buzzing, especially after Dr. J's recent deep dive into the historical Air Force reports on the channel. I mean, we're talking about a lot of activity.
0: Indeed, Josh, and the activity extends all the way to Capitol Hill. Our lead story this week is the announcement of a new congressional UAP hearing. The Senate Intelligence Committee is scheduling a follow-up for April, with a particular focus on UAP transparency and, crucially, whistleblower protections. This is significant. As J. Allen Hynek wisely noted, ridicule is not part of the scientific method. These hearings are an attempt to move beyond that.
1: So we're actually going to get some answers this time? No more dancing around? You know, people are tired of the drip, drip, drip. They want the whole enchilada.
0: Josh, if you expect a full disclosure event to be delivered on a silver platter in a single hearing, you are setting yourself up for disappointment. This is a process. But the focus on whistleblower protections is key. It signals a recognition that individuals within the system possess information they've been unable to share without fear of reprisal. This is how the truth often surfaces, through courageous individuals. And one such individual, Commander David Fravor, has just released new details regarding the iconic 2004 Nimitz encounter.
1: Oh my goodness, the Tic Tac. The original OG UAP. What did he say? More radar data? Was it confirmed that it wasn't a balloon? Or birds? Come on, Professor, spill the tea.
0: Calm yourself, Josh. Commander Fravor, in a recent interview, has indeed revealed previously undisclosed radar data that corroborates the extraordinary maneuvers observed. This data, I am told, further eliminates prosaic explanations and adds weight to the already robust testimony. It's moving from plausible to very nearly verified, as we define it on this program. We're talking about objects accelerating from zero to thousands of miles an hour, changing direction instantly, and demonstrating capabilities far beyond any known human technology, even speculative ones.
2: If I may interject, Professor, this continuous trickle of information from the American side is quite fascinating. The Ministry of Defense here in the UK has, of course, maintained its usual stance of polite disinterest, stating that no evidence of a threat has been found in their archives. Yet, one cannot help but notice the quiet re-evaluation of historical cases happening behind the scenes, particularly in light of these US congressional efforts. It seems Washington's legislative moves often have a ripple effect across the pond, even if publicly denied.
3: Arthur C. Clarke famously said,
2: "Any sufficiently advanced technology is indistinguishable from magic." Perhaps our officials are simply struggling with the magic, not the threat.
0: An excellent point, Nigel. And one that speaks to the very core of this phenomenon. The AARO, the All Domain Anomaly Resolution Office, has also just published Volume 2 of its historical UAP review, covering 1945 to the present. While I commend their efforts to consolidate information, the report largely reiterates previous conclusions about the lack of definitive evidence for extraterrestrial intelligence, while categorizing many incidents as, quote, unresolved. It's a step, but perhaps a shuffling one. My concern is that these reports, while purporting to bring transparency, often maintain a narrative that keeps the truly high strangeness at arm's length. They are discerning, but perhaps not yet open enough.
1: So AARO is still essentially telling us to go home, nothing to see here, mostly balloons and misidentifications. It feels like they're trying to put a lid on the very thing Congress is trying to open up. It's confusing for the audience, Professor.
0: It is, Josh. And this is where we must apply rigorous logic. We distinguish between verified, plausible, speculative, and disinformation. AARO's reports lean heavily on the unresolved category for anything beyond a simple misidentification, which, while frustrating, is technically accurate based on their internal metrics. But it fails to address the persistent patterns. This is where the Jungian concept of synchronicity becomes relevant. When too many dots connect things, it becomes harder than ever to dismiss. I find myself recalling Carl Sagan's words, "Somewhere, something incredible is waiting to be known." We must avoid becoming curmudgeons in our pursuit of facts.
4: And speaking of patterns, Professor Josh, the Phoenix metro area is having quite the moment. I've been tracking MUFON reports, and they've logged a 340% increase in sightings over the last 6 months there. Multiple reports describe large, silent, triangular craft. I'm just saying, this is the story as given. I spoke to a woman, a former airline pilot, who described seeing one of these triangular objects hover silently over her backyard for almost 5 minutes. She was shaking when she told me. She has no doubt about what she saw.
0: Ah, Corey has got another story. I love these Corey stories. Unfortunately, they are generally without hard evidence, but go on. They are definitely entertaining. No offense intended, Corey. You know I respect your diligent field work.
4: None taken, Professor. Because I'm just saying, I didn't make this up. They told me this. This isn't speculation from my armchair. This is direct witness testimony. Easy for you to say from behind a microphone, Professor. And Josh, you heard what she said? Former airline pilot. Not exactly prone to flights of fancy.
1: Yeah, Professor. Corey's right. You can't just dismiss a former pilot like that.

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0: the professor, and welcome to the UFO update on Dr. J Radio Live, bringing intelligence to the discussion. And of course, I'm joined by my young colleague, the ever-curious Josh.
1: Professor, so good to be back. And man, the peanut gallery has been LIT this week. With all the chatter about what Dr. J discussed on the channel regarding the new AARO report, it feels like things are really starting to pop off.
0: Indeed, Josh. The tectonic plates of perception are shifting, and we have some truly intriguing intelligence to dissect this evening, moving from the microscopic world of human consciousness all the way to ancient civilizations. First, let's talk about the mind itself. Dr. Gary Nolan's lab at Stanford, a name well known to our listeners for his rigorous work on anomalous materials, has just published a fascinating paper. It suggests a direct link between altered states of consciousness, specifically meditation, and reports of UAP encounters. Corey, you've spoken to countless experiencers. Does this resonate with what you hear in the field?
2: Absolutely, Professor. I'm just saying, this is the story as given. I've interviewed so many people who describe their UAP experiences occurring during or immediately after deep meditative states, or even just moments of profound contemplation. They talk about a shift in their awareness, a feeling of expanded perception before anything physical manifests. It's not just a coincidence for them, it feels like part of the mechanism.
1: So, you're telling me if I meditate hard enough, I might see a UFO? Dude, that's way cheaper than buying night vision goggles.
0: Chuckles. Not quite so simplistic, Josh, but your enthusiasm is noted. Corey is highlighting the subjective experience, which Dr. Nolan's lab is attempting to quantify. And what's particularly compelling is how this ties into other declassified work. Just last week, the CIA released additional Stargate program files, revealing an 85% accuracy rate on verified targets in their remote viewing experiments. That's a staggering figure for something many still dismiss as pseudoscience. Carl Jung once said, "The meeting of two personalities is like the contact of two chemical substances. If there is any reaction, both are transformed." Perhaps the meeting of consciousness with the anomalous is likewise transformative and involves a non-physical interaction we're only beginning to grasp. This suggests that the human mind itself might be an antenna or even a participant in these phenomena. And speaking of ancient connections, Josh, prepare yourself. New AI-powered translations of ancient Sumerian tablets are revealing descriptions that bear an astonishing resemblance to modern UAP encounter patterns. Nigel, you're our man on the ground for historical context. Are you seeing similar patterns emerging from European historical archives or academic reinterpretations?
3: Indeed, Professor, it's a rather persistent thread, isn't it? One sees similar narratives in ancient Celtic myths and, indeed, even in medieval alchemical texts. While the terminology differs, the underlying phenomena described, strange aerial craft, luminous beings, even abductions, possess a striking thematic consistency. The AI's ability to discern these patterns across linguistic and cultural divides, stripping away centuries of interpretive bias, is rather compelling. It suggests, as you often posit, that these are not merely disparate fables, but perhaps echo chambers of a shared human experience, a collective unconscious recognizing something fundamental.
1: Whoa, so like, ancient aliens were actually here and now AI is proving it? This is what I've been saying. If we can get AI to translate it, Congress has to listen.
0: Slow down, Josh. We are not proving ancient aliens were here. At least, not in the sense of a definitive photograph. What we are observing, as Nigel correctly points out, is a consistency in narrative and imagery that transcends time and culture. It forces us to ask, are these archetypal expressions of the human psyche, as Jung would suggest, or are they historical accounts of repeated external stimuli that humanity has struggled to interpret? Perhaps both. Jacques Vallée famously proposed, there is a spiritual control system for human consciousness. Could these ancient descriptions be evidence of that very system interacting with humanity throughout history? It's speculative, yes, but rigorously grounded in textual analysis. Now, Corey, moving from ancient texts to contemporary predictions, you have a rather colorful update from a certain well-known channeler.
2: Smiles. I do, Professor. I'm just saying, this is the story as given. Daryl Anka, who channels Bashar, recently held a workshop in Sedona, and he's been quite explicit about a timeline for a major disclosure event, even suggesting open contact is much closer than many anticipate. He claims we are in the midst of a compression period, leading to a significant shift in global awareness.
1: Yes, Bashar, I knew it. I knew this was coming. So what's the date, Corey? When are we getting our alien buddies? I'm ready.
0: Josh, let's inject a dose of rigorous logic into this excitement. While Bashar's predictions are certainly interesting, and as a perspective, worth examining through the lens of what would ET do, we must remember Carl Sagan's admonition. Extraordinary claims require extraordinary evidence. A channeled entity, however compelling, does not constitute empirical evidence. However, that doesn't mean we dismiss it out of hand. Instead, we analyze the content of the prediction. If, for a moment, we consider the possibility of benevolent, or at least neutral, non-human intelligence,
3: Would such an entity prepare humanity for contact? And if so, how? Perhaps through consistent, archetypal messaging appearing across cultures, and through figures like Bashar. It's speculative, yes, but it prompts us to think critically about potential alien motivations and strategies. We aren't just here to debunk, Josh. We're here to discern.
1: But come on, Professor. 85% accuracy for remote viewing, ancient tablets matching UFOs, now this? You can't just write off the whole high strangeness thing. It feels like all the dots are connecting.
3: Pauses, a slight chuckle. You know, Josh, you occasionally have a point. The sheer accumulation of dots, as you put it, is becoming harder than ever to dismiss. I confess, sometimes my own dogmatic tendencies, my ingrained scientific skepticism, wants to reject the most outlandish claims. But then I remember Carl Sagan also said, somewhere, something incredible is waiting to be known. And that, young man, is what keeps us looking. Big thanks this week to Stargazer_Dave in Tucson for sending in that link to the debrief article on the Nolan Labs paper. We appreciate our community's keen eyes. And remember to drop your sightings and your thoughts in the comments on the Dr. J Radio Live YouTube channel. 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As Sagan reminded us, somewhere,

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It's on the air. 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

0: I'm the professor, and welcome to the UFO update on Dr. J Radio Live, bringing intelligence to the discussion. And of course, I'm joined by my young colleague.
1: The one and only Josh here, professor. Man, what a week. I've got so many tabs open, my laptop is probably glowing. We've got crash retrievals, Rendlesham, Skinwalker. It's a buffet of weird.
0: Indeed, Josh. A veritable smorgasbord, as they say. Though I prefer to call it a wealth of data points requiring careful discernment, not mere consumption. As Carl Sagan wisely warned, extraordinary claims require extraordinary evidence. But, as he also reminded us, somewhere, something incredible is waiting to be known. It's that tension, Josh, that animates our pursuit.
1: Okay, Professor, let's dive into the incredible then. This news about the UK Ministry of Defense reopening the Rendlesham investigation? That sounds huge. Structured craft? After all these years?
0: A truly fascinating development, Josh, and for the details, we turn to our man across the pond. Nigel, what's the latest from the UK on the British Roswell?
2: Indeed, Professor, one might say the old warhorse of the Ministry of Defense is trotting out of the stable once more. A recent Freedom of Information request has unearthed previously classified MOD memos that acknowledge the 1980 Rendlesham incident did, in fact, involve a structured craft. The documents reveal internal discussions from as far back as 1985 about the unusual nature of the sightings and the testimony of multiple US Air Force personnel. They haven't officially reopened it with a new task force, mind you. But the acknowledgement of a structured craft is a significant shift from the long-standing official position of no defense significance. It seems even the British establishment can no longer entirely pretend nothing happened in those woods. And one might suggest, Professor, that the 22% of cases remaining unexplained in France's GEIPAN 2025 statistical analysis offers a similar glimpse into official scientific bodies struggling with persistent anomalies.
0: Thank you, Nigel. A compelling update, as always. And you make an excellent point about GEIPAN's persistent unknowns. It's a reminder that even the most rigorous analysis cannot dismiss that stubborn residue of the truly anomalous. This Rendlesham revelation, Josh, points to a consistent pattern of initial dismissal followed by grudging acknowledgement as the weight of evidence becomes too heavy. It echoes J. Allen Hynek's frustration. He often said, "Ridicule is not part of the scientific method." For decades, ridicule was the primary response to Rendlesham.
1: So they're basically admitting Colonel Halt wasn't crazy? That's what the Peanut Gallery has been saying for 40 years. This is getting real. And speaking of getting real, Corey, you've got something for us that sounds like it's straight out of a sci-fi movie. A crash retrieval insider?
3: I do, Josh. And you're not wrong about the sci-fi feel. I'm just saying, this is the story as given. A former Lockheed Martin engineer, who wishes to remain anonymous for obvious reasons, has come forward with claims of direct knowledge regarding recovered materials. He states he personally analyzed fragments with isotopic ratios not found anywhere on Earth. He describes certain trace elements that defied known physics, and material structures that seem to reset themselves when subjected to heat or pressure. He's reportedly been in contact with ICIG channels and a few journalists from outlets like The Debrief. He's not just claiming he saw a photo, Josh. He's claiming hands-on analysis of non-terrestrial materials.
0: Well, Corey, you certainly know how to bring the sensational. I love these Corey stories. Unfortunately, they are generally without hard public evidence. But go on. They are definitely entertaining.
3: I'm just saying, Professor. I didn't make this up. They told me this. This man is risking a lot to tell this story. He provided what he believes is verifiable chain of custody documentation and some detailed technical drawings. Now it's up to the relevant bodies to investigate. But he's adamant that these are not terrestrial. And he's not alone in these claims. We heard from Dr. J's interview last month with investigative journalist Ross Coulthart, who has been hearing similar accounts from multiple sources.
1: Professor, you can't just wave that away. Isotopic ratios not found on Earth? That's not just some blurry light in the sky. What if it's true? What if we have alien tech?
0: Josh, I wasn't waving it away. I merely report facts, Captain. Corey is reporting an extraordinary claim. It sure is. Sensational. And if true, absolutely transformative. The issue, always, is verification. The claims of recovered materials with exotic properties have persisted for decades, and many reputable individuals have alluded to them. The question remains, where is the transparent, testable evidence? That said, Josh, I do concede that if these individuals are indeed risking their careers to come forward, their claims demand rigorous investigation. As Jung posited, the meeting of two personalities is like the contact of two chemical substances. If there is any reaction, both are transformed. Perhaps these whistleblowers are the catalysts for transformation.
1: Okay, Professor, that's fair. But speaking of things defying physics, Corey, what's happening at Skinwalker Ranch? I saw some footage on Dr. J Radio Live's YouTube channel, and they're talking about a huge metallic object underground. That sounds like a crash site.
3: That's right, Josh. The Season 6 reveal is truly remarkable. Using advanced ground-penetrating radar, the team detected a massive, metallic object some 40 feet below the mesa. It's too large to be a natural geological formation, and it shows a consistent, artificial signature. The team is now debating excavation, which presents its own unique challenges and potential risks, given the ranch's history of high strangeness. This isn't just a magnetic anomaly. This is a clear, structured object. Again, I'm just saying, this is what the instruments are reporting.
2: Ah, Skinwalker Ranch, a veritable playground for the anomalous. While the massive metallic object certainly sparks the imagination, we must remember the history of the ranch is replete with phenomena that defy conventional explanation. Jacques Vallée himself has visited the ranch and pondered its enigmatic nature. He once proposed that there is a spiritual control system for human consciousness. Could these subsurface anomalies be part of something far more complex than a mere crashed saucer? Perhaps something that resonates with the land itself, or even with the consciousness of those who investigate it? These high strangeness cases, while deeply uncomfortable to a strictly materialist mind, demand our attention. As Terence McKenna once observed, the world is not only queerer than we suppose, but queerer than we can suppose.
1: Whoa, you just went full McKenna on me, Professor. I knew you couldn't resist the weirdness.
2: Josh, I sometimes catch myself retreating into comfortable dogma. But Sagan's words resonate. Somewhere, something incredible is waiting to be known. To dismiss the queer simply because it doesn't fit our current scientific frameworks would be profoundly unscientific. We must remain open to the possibility that our understanding of reality, particularly at the quantum level, is incomplete. What if ET, or whatever intelligence is behind these phenomena, operates on principles we barely comprehend? What would ET do? They would likely leverage dimensions and energy fields we're only just beginning to postulate.
1: That's a mic drop moment, Professor. Big thanks to Stargazer underscore Dave in Tucson, who wrote in asking if we thought the Skinwalker anomaly could be a kind of Trojan horse for something else.

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1: Truth Seekers, I'm the Professor, and welcome to the UFO Update on Dr. J Radio Live, bringing intelligence to the discussion. And of course, I'm joined by my young colleague.
2: Professor, it is an honor, as always. We have got some mind-bending news tonight. The Peanut Gallery has been buzzing about these updates, and honestly, so have I. My jaw hit the floor when I read the latest.
1: Indeed, Josh. And we'll get to your drop jaw shortly. But first, let's cast our gaze across the Atlantic to a case that has haunted the British consciousness for decades. Nigel, our esteemed British correspondent, has some rather astonishing news regarding the Rendlesham Forest incident. Nigel, are you with us?
3: Jolly good, Professor, I am indeed. And yes, the Ministry of Defence has once again managed to both obfuscate and illuminate new Freedom of Information requests of prized loose previously classified MOD memos from 1980, explicitly acknowledging that the Rendlesham incident involved structured craft of unknown origin. They've not exactly opened the archives with a brass band, but the documentation is now, for the first time, quite unequivocal. It wasn't a lighthouse, nor a meteorite.
1: Fascinating, Nigel. Structured craft of unknown origin. That moves it squarely from anecdotal account to officially recognized anomaly within the defense establishment. What do you make of the timing, Nigel? Are we seeing a slow, grudging admission that some events simply cannot be explained away?
3: One might say so, Professor. Though they'll still tell you there was no threat to national security. The British government's stance remains as stiff upper lip as ever, but the data, as you say, is now on the record. It rather reminds me of Arthur C. Clarke's adage. Any sufficiently advanced technology is indistinguishable from magic. For many years, the MOD treated Rendlesham as if it were pure conjuring.
2: So the British government is finally admitting aliens landed in their forest? This is huge.
1: Not admitting per se, Josh, but rather not revealing, under the pressure of FOI requests. It is a distinction with a considerable difference. We must distinguish between verified fact and plausible claim, even when supported by official documents. While these memos provide compelling, plausible evidence, the physical evidence for a structured craft, beyond witness testimony and these new papers, still eludes us. However, as Jacques Vallée often suggested, the phenomenon operates with an intelligence that often defies our simplistic materialist understanding. Perhaps it's a test of our perception, a way to seed the idea into the collective unconscious, as Jung might say.
2: Okay, Professor, point taken. But speaking of things that defy our understanding, the big news this week is the Crash Retrieval Insider. A former Lockheed Martin engineer, I heard, went public claiming direct knowledge of recovered materials with isotopic ratios not found on Earth. This sounds like the real deal.
1: It certainly commands attention, Josh. A claim of this magnitude, coming from someone allegedly within the aerospace industry, is significant. The claim of anomalous isotopic ratios is particularly compelling, as that is precisely the kind of forensic evidence one would seek for non-terrestrial material. However, we must apply rigorous logic here. As Carl Sagan wisely cautioned, extraordinary claims require extraordinary evidence. While a single insider's testimony is a plausible claim, it has not yet reached the level of verified non-evidence. We need that material analyzed by multiple independent labs, not just a single source.
2: But what if it... True, Professor. What would E.T. want with crashing or letting us recover stuff? Like, what's their motivation? What would E.T. do?
1: What would E.T. do framework. Excellent question. If true, it could suggest a number of things. Perhaps it's an accident, a malfunction. Or, as some theorists propose, a deliberate seeding of technology. A gradual acclimatization of humanity to non-terrestrial physics. Imagine the implications for energy, propulsion, consciousness itself. The very thought ignites the imagination, doesn't it? And speaking of ignition, I must confess, my natural tendency to demand hard data sometimes makes me a bit of a curmudgeon. But as Sagan also reminded us, somewhere, something incredible is waiting to be known. We must maintain our rigor without losing our sense of wonder. And speaking of inexplicable phenomena and things beneath the surface, Corey, you've been following the latest from Skinwalker Ranch, haven't you? What's the latest from that extraordinary location?
4: I have, Professor. And I'm just saying, after all the electromagnetic weirdness, the high strangeness events, and the cattle mutilations, the team has now used ground-penetrating radar to detect what they describe as a massive metallic object about 40 feet below the mesa. 40 feet down, the team is currently debating the logistics of an excavation. I spoke with one of the researchers, Dr. Shapiro, and he was shaking when he described the readings.
2: Whoa, a buried spaceship? This is wild. So they found an alien craft underground?
4: I'm just saying, Josh, that's what their instruments detected. A large, dense, metallic anomaly. What it kind of remains to be seen. But these are trained scientists, engineers, and geologists using highly sensitive equipment. They're reporting what they found, not what they think it is. My job is to report the story as given, and they are saying something is down there.
1: Fascinating, Corey. Your fieldwork is invaluable, as always. While we await the physical excavation and analysis, the inter-experiential aspect of that location is profound. The detection of a hidden massive object beneath a site of such intense high strangeness. One can almost see the Jungian archetype of the hidden treasure, the mystery lurking beneath the conscious mind, manifesting physically. It's truly disquieting, and yet profoundly compelling. This is where, I must admit, the phenomenon bleeds into areas that transcend our simple materialist explanations. As Terence McKenna provocatively put it, the world is not only queerer than we suppose, but queerer than we can suppose. Before we wrap up, I want to pivot briefly to a more empirical note. The French GEIPAN, their official UAP investigation body, has released its 2025 statistical analysis. After full, rigorous analysis, 22% of their reported cases remain unexplained. This isn't sensationalism, Josh. This is careful, methodological analysis by a national scientific body over decades.
2: 22%? That's a huge number. What does that really tell us, Professor?
1: It tells us, young man, that even after the most stringent scientific investigation, a significant portion of sightings defy conventional explanation. It underscores the global, persistent nature of this phenomenon. It's why J. Allen Hynek wisely stated, "Ridicule is not part of the scientific method. These are real events, experienced by real people, leaving real data points that demand our attention." Big thanks to Truthseeker underscore Molly in Dublin for sending in that link to the GEIPAN report. An excellent find. And to Stargazer underscore Dave in Tucson, who wrote in with his thoughts on the crash retrieval claims, reminding us all to demand evidence. You're all doing a superb job of bringing intelligence to the discussion. And if you want more deep dives, remember to check out Dr. J's recent interview with Dr. Avi Loeb on the channel. As Sagan reminded us, somewhere, something incredible is waiting to be known. I merely report facts, Captain. The truth is out there, waiting for those with the intelligence and the wonder to find it. This has been the UFO Update. Good night.
2: And remember, keep looking up. If you see something weird, you're probably not crazy. Later, Truth Seekers.

a quick word about what's really happening with your show. 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

0: And welcome to the UFO update on Dr. J Radio Live, bringing intelligence to the discussion. And of course, I'm joined by my young colleague.
1: The one and only Josh, here to ask the questions you're thinking, Professor. And I gotta say, the peanut gallery has been LIT this week. So much to unpack.
0: Indeed, Josh, the phenomenon continues to accelerate. And speaking of acceleration, we have some rather intriguing news from across the pond. Nigel, our esteemed British correspondent, has an update regarding a perennial favorite. Thank you, Professor. Yes, the Ministry of Defense has once again found itself in the spotlight regarding the infamous Rendlesham Forest incident. New Freedom of Information requests have yielded previously classified internal MOD memos which, quite explicitly, acknowledge that the 1980 encounter involved what they termed structured craft. Not lights or misinterpretations, mind you, but structured craft. One memo even noted the significant alarm it caused within the highest echelons. Well, the ministry has, as ever, assured us there is nothing to see here, which of course means there is quite a lot to see.
1: Whoa, wait, structured craft? Not just a light show? That's huge, Nigel. We've always heard it was lights. This changes the whole narrative for Rendlesham.
0: Josh, if you'd read beyond the tabloids, you'd know that many serious researchers, including Nick Pope, had been pressing for this clarity for decades. This new FOI simply provides official acknowledgement of what was already evident. It underscores precisely why J. Allen Hynek wisely stated, ridicule is not part of the scientific method. For 46 years, this event was largely ridiculed, yet here we are. Nigel, the phrase structured craft implies an engineered object, does it not?
2: Precisely, Professor. It suggests a physical object, under intelligent control, defying known aeronautical capabilities. The British establishment, notoriously tight-lipped, is slowly but surely being compelled to acknowledge what many of us knew all along.
0: Fascinating. And speaking of engineered objects and official admissions, we have what many are calling a bombshell revelation this week. A former Lockheed Martin engineer has reportedly gone public, claiming direct, first-hand knowledge of recovered materials from alleged crash retrieval programs. More significantly, he asserts these materials possess isotopic ratios not found on Earth. This moves us from mere sightings into the realm of physical evidence. Corey, I know you've covered countless experiencer stories that hint at these kinds of interactions. What's your take when a credentialed individual like this steps forward?
3: Well, Professor, I'm just saying, this is the story as given. And when you have someone with that kind of background from Lockheed Martin talking about non-terrestrial isotopic ratios, it makes people stop and listen. I sat down with a woman last month, a nurse in Arizona, who claimed her father, a military contractor, brought home a small piece of metal decades ago that he said didn't belong. She said it was cold to the touch, but wouldn't melt, wouldn't scratch. She described it with almost the exact same language we hear from these whistleblowers. Is it verified? No. But it's another dot connecting. And what this engineer is saying? That's a very big dot.
1: So basically, we're talking about alien metal, Professor? Like actual proof that they've crashed here and we have their stuff? This is what Lou Elizondo has been hinting at for years.
0: Josh, let's temper the enthusiasm with rigor. This is currently plausible, given the source's background, but still speculative until independent verification of these isotopic ratios emerges. We must distinguish between what's verified, what's plausible, and what's merely speculative. However, if true, this would indeed be a game changer. It would mean that Arthur C. Clarke's observation that any sufficiently advanced technology is indistinguishable from magic would suddenly become very, very literal for our scientific institutions. What would ET do with such advanced materials? Well, clearly, they've been doing something with them for a very long time, if this engineer is to be believed.
1: But come on, Professor. Isotopic ratios not found on Earth is pretty specific. You can't just write that off.
0: I'm not writing it off, Josh. I'm merely reporting facts, Captain, and facts demand verification. My admiration for Carl Sagan compels me to remind us that extraordinary claims require extraordinary evidence. And if this claim holds, it would certainly qualify as extraordinary. Now, for another interesting data point, our French colleagues at GEIPAN, France's official UAP investigation body, have released their 2025 statistical analysis. After full analysis, a full 22% of their cases remain unexplained. 22%. That's a consistent, significant percentage of genuinely unidentifiable objects. This isn't just a handful of anecdotes. It's a robust statistical finding from a government body. It speaks to Jacques Vallée's consistent argument that I propose that there is a spiritual control system for human consciousness, but also that a portion of the phenomenon is undeniably physical.
1: 22%. So basically, one in five sightings in France is still a UFO. No explanation. That's a pretty strong number, Professor.
0: It is indeed, Josh. It further illustrates the global nature of this phenomenon and the inadequacy of purely conventional explanations. And speaking of the unexplainable, Corey, what do you make of the latest developments at Skinwalker Ranch? Season 6 of the investigation series apparently revealed a massive metallic object 40 feet below the mesa using ground-penetrating radar.
4: The team is now debating whether to excavate. That's high strangeness pushing into the realm of physical anomaly.
3: Oh, that ranch. Professor, I covered the Skinwalker Ranch conference last year, and the stories coming out of there, the generational accounts, the sheer volume of high strangeness. It makes you wonder what else is buried, both literally and figuratively. 40 feet down? A massive metallic object? I'm just saying, Manas, if this thing is what they think it is, that's not just a UAP, that's a historical artifact of contact, potentially. It brings a whole new layer to the experiencer accounts from that property. Maybe these objects, or entities, whatever they are, have been there a very long time.
1: You're telling me there's an alien spaceship buried under Skinwalker Ranch? That's nuts. They have to dig it up. What if it's a dormant craft?
4: Josh, calm down. Let's not leap to conclusions of alien spaceship quite so rapidly. It could be any number of things, natural or man-made, that simply produce anomalous radar returns. However, I will admit, even for me, this pushes the boundaries of conventional explanation. It's the kind of thing that makes you pause. Carl Jung often spoke of the collective unconscious and how certain archetypes manifest in synchronistic ways. Perhaps this deep anomaly taps into something profoundly ancient within our own psyche, a forgotten connection. I find myself recalling Carl Sagan's words, "Somewhere, something incredible is waiting to be known." This particular anomaly, if verified, might just be one of those incredible somethings, even if it makes me uncomfortable.
1: Uncomfortable? You're basically saying that even you, Professor, are starting to think this stuff is really out there. Come on, admit it.
4: I admit that the evidence is mounting, Josh, and my own sometimes dogmatic approach can indeed inhibit openness. I catch myself. The tension between rigor and wonder is precisely where the most profound discoveries often reside. We must explore these frontiers with intelligence, yes, but also with an open mind. As Sagan reminded us, somewhere, something incredible is waiting to be known. I merely report facts, Captain. The truth is out there, waiting for those with the intelligence and the wonder to find it. This has been the UFO Update. Good night.
1: And remember, keep looking up. If you see some

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0: Welcome to the UFO Update on Dr. J Radio Live, bringing intelligence to the discussion. And of course, I'm joined by my young colleague, the indefatigable Josh.
1: Professor, it is always a privilege. And what a week for the UAP topic. The Peanut Gallery has been absolutely buzzing, especially after Dr. J's recent deep dive into the historical Air Force reports on the channel. I mean, we're talking about a lot of activity.
0: Indeed, Josh, and the activity extends all the way to Capitol Hill. Our lead story this week is the announcement of a new congressional UAP hearing. The Senate Intelligence Committee is scheduling a follow-up for April, with a particular focus on UAP transparency and, crucially, whistleblower protections. This is significant. As J. Allen Hynek wisely noted, ridicule is not part of the scientific method. These hearings are an attempt to move beyond that.
1: So we're actually going to get some answers this time? No more dancing around? You know, people are tired of the drip, drip, drip. They want the whole enchilada.
0: Josh, if you expect a full disclosure event to be delivered on a silver platter in a single hearing, you are setting yourself up for disappointment. This is a process. But the focus on whistleblower protections is key. It signals a recognition that individuals within the system possess information they've been unable to share without fear of reprisal. This is how the truth often surfaces, through courageous individuals. And one such individual, Commander David Fravor, has just released new details regarding the iconic 2004 Nimitz encounter.
1: Oh my goodness, the Tic Tac. The original OG UAP. What did he say? More radar data? Was it confirmed that it wasn't a balloon? Or birds? Come on, Professor, spill the tea.
0: Calm yourself, Josh. Commander Fravor, in a recent interview, has indeed revealed previously undisclosed radar data that corroborates the extraordinary maneuvers observed. This data, I am told, further eliminates prosaic explanations and adds weight to the already robust testimony. It's moving from plausible to very nearly verified, as we define it on this program. We're talking about objects accelerating from zero to thousands of miles an hour, changing direction instantly, and demonstrating capabilities far beyond any known human technology, even speculative ones.
2: If I may interject, Professor, this continuous trickle of information from the American side is quite fascinating. The Ministry of Defense here in the UK has, of course, maintained its usual stance of polite disinterest, stating that no evidence of a threat has been found in their archives. Yet, one cannot help but notice the quiet re-evaluation of historical cases happening behind the scenes, particularly in light of these US congressional efforts. It seems Washington's legislative moves often have a ripple effect across the pond, even if publicly denied.
3: Arthur C. Clarke famously said,
2: "Any sufficiently advanced technology is indistinguishable from magic." Perhaps our officials are simply struggling with the magic, not the threat.
0: An excellent point, Nigel. And one that speaks to the very core of this phenomenon. The AARO, the All Domain Anomaly Resolution Office, has also just published Volume 2 of its historical UAP review, covering 1945 to the present. While I commend their efforts to consolidate information, the report largely reiterates previous conclusions about the lack of definitive evidence for extraterrestrial intelligence, while categorizing many incidents as, quote, unresolved. It's a step, but perhaps a shuffling one. My concern is that these reports, while purporting to bring transparency, often maintain a narrative that keeps the truly high strangeness at arm's length. They are discerning, but perhaps not yet open enough.
1: So AARO is still essentially telling us to go home, nothing to see here, mostly balloons and misidentifications. It feels like they're trying to put a lid on the very thing Congress is trying to open up. It's confusing for the audience, Professor.
0: It is, Josh. And this is where we must apply rigorous logic. We distinguish between verified, plausible, speculative, and disinformation. AARO's reports lean heavily on the unresolved category for anything beyond a simple misidentification, which, while frustrating, is technically accurate based on their internal metrics. But it fails to address the persistent patterns. This is where the Jungian concept of synchronicity becomes relevant. When too many dots connect things, it becomes harder than ever to dismiss. I find myself recalling Carl Sagan's words, "Somewhere, something incredible is waiting to be known." We must avoid becoming curmudgeons in our pursuit of facts.
4: And speaking of patterns, Professor Josh, the Phoenix metro area is having quite the moment. I've been tracking MUFON reports, and they've logged a 340% increase in sightings over the last 6 months there. Multiple reports describe large, silent, triangular craft. I'm just saying, this is the story as given. I spoke to a woman, a former airline pilot, who described seeing one of these triangular objects hover silently over her backyard for almost 5 minutes. She was shaking when she told me. She has no doubt about what she saw.
0: Ah, Corey has got another story. I love these Corey stories. Unfortunately, they are generally without hard evidence, but go on. They are definitely entertaining. No offense intended, Corey. You know I respect your diligent field work.
4: None taken, Professor. Because I'm just saying, I didn't make this up. They told me this. This isn't speculation from my armchair. This is direct witness testimony. Easy for you to say from behind a microphone, Professor. And Josh, you heard what she said? Former airline pilot. Not exactly prone to flights of fancy.
1: Yeah, Professor. Corey's right. You can't just dismiss a former pilot like that. That's a credible witness, even without a cell phone video. Maybe the evidence is the testimony sometimes. What if these things are so advanced, they simply can't be filmed or captured by our technology? Like, what if they're playing dimensional hopscotch?
0: Josh, that's a leap to dimensional hopscotch. But you do raise a valid point regarding the nature of evidence, especially in cases of high strangeness. And you've caught me in my own dogmatic tendencies. I should clarify. While direct, verifiable physical evidence is the gold standard, eyewitness testimony, especially from trained observers, must be weighed carefully. And the sheer volume of these consistent reports, as Corey highlights, does demand our attention. Carl Jung would suggest these collective experiences might tap into archetypal imagery, or even a collective unconscious response to an external stimulus. Perhaps the true evidence lies not just in what we can measure, but in how profoundly these encounters affect our consciousness. What would ET do? Perhaps they are communicating in ways we are only beginning to...

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It isn't just a podcast sitting in a feed anymore. It's on the air. 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

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It's on the air. 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Someone in Dublin or Manila or a truck stop outside Tucson can dial you in, and there you are. This is bigger than one website. Pod Radio carries your show out onto the global dial, automatically, all day, every day.